0: That's how it should be. That's us all started.
1: That's really how it should. I mean, a bunch of massacres. Georgia.
0: A lot of blood everywhere.
1: Georgia had a 40-point lead at the end of the first quarter. It felt like, you know, so, respectful. Like. You know, thanks for coming out. It's one of these. That's kind of how this week is. Missouri State versus Texas A&M. I'm not expecting, you know, too much out of the Bears. Do you know the Missouri State was the Bears? I think they're the Bears.
0: Every time college football season starts and these blowouts start happening, I'm like, it's got to be tough knowing you're going to go play Michigan, knowing you're going to go play Indiana, and that you're likely gonna get your butt kicked. It's got to be difficult. It's got to be like a weird state of mind.
1: See, I actually think it's the other way.
0: You think it's the other way?
1: I think it's the other way. I think the vast majority of these people walk in here thinking, we're gonna shock the world. We're gonna do like UMass did Rutgers in the first game of the season.
0: Yeah, because that happens so often.
1: But I'm not saying that. I'm not saying those beliefs are carried on very long.
0: Sure.
1: However, I think that they come in with confidence, and much like in the Boise State Oregon game that we saw today, which we'll talk more in depth about. You see how Boise State comes out, they take a punch from Oregon, and it's like, wait a minute, we could punch back. And it's like, all right, oh, we're in for a game.
0: But Boise State has a good team, right? Like, I know they were super underdogs, but they're not one of the worst teams out there.
1: Monty, if that score had been...
0: Yeah, no, Oregon was way bad.
1: If Oregon had beaten them 52-10, you wouldn't have blinked.
0: It's true. No, you're 100%. You're 100%.
1: All right. Okay. All right. Now, this is what did happen today, and I didn't blink at all, but apparently America may be surprised. Because Indiana beat North Texas by a score of 52-16, okay? The number one team in the nation. Back-to-back, Kurt Cignetti's at AP Coach of the Year in the last two seasons. Monty's only been a head coach for two seasons. Mind you, he's undefeated in winning the Coach of the Year award as a head coach.
0: Yeah.
1: Okay? He, last year, won the national championship, undefeated, right? Heisman Trophy winner Fernando Mendoza skated through college football. Okay? The year prior. Remember I told you, that Indiana team. This time, 2 years ago, I said, Monty, you don't have a team. I would think about Indiana. This Kurt Cignetti guy, you'll like the cut of his jib. You'll like his energy.
0: Which I do.
1: You just listen to his first press conference, and I think you could easily fall in love with this team, right? You know what? All they went to go do that team. Two losses, lost in the college football playoffs to Notre Dame. Okay? You tell me if Alabama or Georgia or Clemson or any of these schools that have an established football, just personality even, right? And Kalen DeBoer, I know he's not Nick Saban, but he was his personality from Washington. We saw him in championship games prior to getting to Alabama. Dabo Swinney, right? We saw him in championship games, even though they're on a little bit down here. Georgia, Kirby Smart, one of the big personalities, Lane Kiffin. You tell me another one of these guys who would lose one game, Monty, one game in his last 20-some-odd that he's coached, and they wouldn't have this team number one with a bullet. I don't understand why I'm sitting here, and I'm about to sit here. Well, you know, Ohio State, look at Ohio State. Because you know what? They must have been the undefeated team who ran through the Big Ten and went to the national championship. That's why they're the presumptive number one favorite. Oh, they get their quarterback back. Well, we just saw what Dante Moore in Oregon did with that offense. Oh, good luck. I just don't understand. And okay, you can tell me they lost their leading passer, their leading receiver, leading rusher. Transfer portal era, bro. Everybody re-ups, okay? I don't understand the disrespect, in my opinion, which is crazy because 3 years ago, Indiana would have been one of these sacrificial lambs on week one. But the disrespect that I feel like Indiana football is getting, wake up, people. It's NIL era, okay? It's wake up. Times have changed. When Indiana goes and loses no less than three games this season, it is not going to be one of those, oh, man, can you believe this historical move? Just like last year wasn't, honestly. History was year one. Year two was confirmation of said history, and year three is just going to be yet more domination of Kurt Cignetti through college football, and I'm just letting you know everybody else is wrong to have him sixth. It's ridiculous.
0: As Mr. College Football, if you don't have an answer to why this is going the way it is, I don't have an answer for you, Martin. It seems like you have just laid out all the logical reasons, and so I don't have an illogical one to give you as to why Indiana is not coming into this season ranked number one. I feel like you're right. There should be no reason. And I'm using this word, even though it's, I'm using it loosely. A fluke season. That's not the right word, but I'm trying to say, like, a lot of people, I think, saw Indiana all season. I kept hearing from so many people here at Fox Sports Radio who are big college football fans that they were like, there's no way that they go undefeated. Every single week, it would get closer and closer to the end. There's no way they still stay undefeated. There's no way they win this game. There's no way they go on. That's what I kept hearing from a lot of big college football fans around here. So I feel like a lot of people just wondered, were they really that good, even though they were undefeated and won? Or was it that other teams didn't deliver? Do you give the credit to Indiana, or do you give a lack of credit to the teams that let them do that? I don't know, Marvin. I'm telling you, if you don't have an explanation for me, I don't get it either.
1: And look, if you want to point out, I think last year the schedule that Indiana had was laughable. And let's be honest, the schedule that Indiana starts the season with this year, also laughable. I've seen that before. You know who did it the entirety of his time at Alabama? Nick Saban. Go find Nick Saban versus Mercer and the Citadel and Carolina State. Do you know? Like, seriously, like they will play Mercer in November, right in between like South Carolina and LSU. Alabama's hosting Mercer. Right, Alabama's hosting East Tennessee. Georgia's hosting East Tennessee. I'm sitting there at the update. I'll see Georgia with a random 70-point win 2 days before Thanksgiving because they're playing somebody else before Georgia Tech. Right? They do this all the time in all these schools. So like, I don't have the biggest issue with Indiana scheduling Howard. I just know this: don't lose too many Big Ten games. But I don't expect them to lose too many Big Ten games because I think that's the best coach team in the country, and in a sport that historically has been dominated by dynamic coaching, right? Like, the players, obviously, they come and go in college football in a different way than they do in the NFL. Your coach is more of the guiding light of your program, whereas in the NFL, for example, you're a Chargers fan. Mm. Justin Herbert has been the guiding light of your program since Justin Herbert has been the starter, for better or for worse.
0: Sure.
1: Right? But he's the constant. He's the consistent. And let's be honest, if Jim Harbaugh fails, Justin Herbert will probably still be there. Mm-hmm. Do you know what I'm saying? Mm-hmm. Like, that's just the way it goes in the NFL, and it's different than that in college. And it's like, with, I don't know what it is. This guy's got all the energy. He came out today, started his pro. You see what he did talking with Jenny Taft pregame? She's like, you know, how do you make sure that you stay on top of everything? Well, he goes, you know, you saw Rutgers and UMass last week. You know, you got to get ready for these power six teams are no joke. You know what I'm saying? Especially early in the season when everybody's healthy. Like, we're going to be ready. We're going to be locked in.
0: Shout out to our girl, Jenny Taft, for being down on that field. It felt like 150 degrees is what they said.
1: Apparently that was
0: down there. And imagine, like, I know when you're playing, it's like you're kind of focused. When you're not playing and you just have to kind of walk up and down and keep yourself focused. Shout out to our girl, Jenny Taft. But I mean, Kurt Cignetti alone is a good enough reason. You've already sold me without trying to. Is a good enough reason as to alone why Indiana should be ranked higher. Just alone on Kurt Cignetti. You're 100% right.
1: Is that everybody's waiting for the other shoe to drop?
0: Yes, that's what it feels like.
1: And it's not happening. Like, it's like Josh Hoover has started two seasons of college football very much the same way as Fernando Mendoza was not just an unknown college football player walking into Indiana.
0: Right, there's experience
1: now,
0: there.
1: He was not necessarily hyped, and there was no shot. He was the first overall pick before he started playing for Kurt Cignetti. But however, there was tape on Mendoza. He played at Cal. If you watch Pac-12 After Dark every so often, you would have seen him. Right now, you may not have been super impressed, but very much like if you watched TCU's first game 2 years ago against Colorado, you know, you saw Josh Hoover. Mm. You know what I'm saying? Josh.
0: I didn't. You did. I didn't.
1: That was a great game.
0: I didn't. You did.
1: 42. That was the beginning of that was the beginning of the three-week period that Colorado was going to win the national championship.
0: Three-week period. That's so
1: rude. Shedeur Sanders and Travis Hunter. I remember it vividly. They called me so many crazy things because I said, you know, I don't know about this Colorado team. Folks.
0: Again, logical.
1: I don't know about this Colorado team. I think that they might have some. Well, they look small, and they still look small. Did you watch that game?
0: Yeah, I know. But they pulled it off. Mm-hmm. They pulled it off. It wasn't pretty.
1: About to say, you know, they talk about lightning striking twice.
0: It wasn't pretty, but they
1: pulled
0: it off.
1: I don't know how it's going to work for.
0: It's all right. Listen,
1: football is definitely back.
0: He's fine.
1: Here we are. Michigan.
0: Michigan man is fine.
1: You know what? I thought things were going to be different in the Whittingham era. Okay, now
0: maybe it's the uniforms.
1: I don't. Is that Michigan playing? I'm not sure. Highlighter yellow. Those look like Phil Knight snuck in the locker room and said, "We're going to adjust. We'll do a little Oregon swap." Surrender Cobra to Michigan fans 13 minutes into the year. Gotta love it. I swear.
0: Right through the hands.
1: Best sport in the world. Talking about lightning striking twice in one place. Well, it did strike twice in one place, and apparently we're still waiting for that game to kick off as a result. We'll get to that coming up next. Martin Weiss, Monsi Bolaños on a Fox Sports Football Saturday. 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
1: 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It's Martin Weiss and Monsi Bolaños on a Fox Sports Football Saturday. It feels good, Monsi.
0: Hello. It does feel good.
1: Back.
0: We're here.
1: Waiting for kickoff for Clemson LSU. It's been delayed further. Now it is going to kick off. Do we have the time?
0: 9:40 Eastern time.
1: 9:40 Eastern time. So a little SEC after dark.
0: I would not make it.
1: You know?
0: I would not make it if I was there. Like, I would try my hardest.
1: And just so you know, she's not saying she'd fall asleep.
0: No. It's that I would not be able to be like, okay, so for 90 minutes, don't drink, hold it together so that you could be ready for kickoff. There's no way. I would not make it.
1: Well, especially, I would not. Monsi, at a game that on underdog right now is trending at 77% towards LSU.
0: Mm.
1: They are a hefty favorite per underdog. And underdogs, keep your million starts with your $1 million stack. You make your pick, survive 20 rounds, and whatever's left is yours. Underdog, unleash your dog. Now, the dog here in this situation would be Clemson.
0: Right.
1: Because that would be the dog that needs to be unleashed. And honestly, it's like America feels like, see, I don't want to go too far.
0: Go
1: but,
0: far. Why not?
1: Well, because here's the thing. Earlier today, on College Game Day, because of course Lane Kiffin was on College Game Day today. Why would he not be?
0: What, does he have anything going on today?
1: Nothing at all. As I saw him walking in to the stadium with Livy Dunn and Theo Vaughn.
0: One of them. And Brooks Nader also.
1: So one major association to LSU. I can get with that. Theo Vaughn, for I can tell, didn't go to college. We're from the same area. You know that? Me and her?
0: No, I did not know that.
1: Yeah, we had the same area code growing up. 985.
0: Brooks Nader, who is a model, is from Baton Rouge. So there's that. I just wanted to throw that out there.
1: Yeah, but at least Livy Dunn, at one point, donned the purple and gold.
0: Yes, I agree. Yes. You know, that makes the most sense.
1: That makes a lot of sense.
0: Right.
1: He did. How about that? I sit correct. What? So he did go to college.
0: Oh, he went to college? That's good. He
1: went to LSU.
0: Oh, he went to LSU. There you go.
1: So there you go. I guess
0: it's all making sense.
1: Well, I guess he qualifies in a notable alumni section. But there has just been so much attention at Louisiana State University paid to everything besides like the actual football of things, including the saga of snip, snap, NFL, college. Are they going to be able to let him play? Oh, federal judge. Oh, temporary restraining order. Oh, I don't know. This is what Lane Kiffin said about it earlier today on ESPN.
8: Yeah, that wasn't easy. As much as I feel for the players, and I believe that you fight for what you believe in. And I believe, you know, these kids have an opportunity to play, just like all the other kids around the country that are winning court cases and being put on rosters. But at the same time, I'm the head coach of LSU, and I had to make a decision that is for the big picture of LSU and the LSU football program, with the uncertainties of what potentially could have come by adding them to the roster. And we couldn't get exact reasons or exact what that would mean if we added them. So with that, made the decision, which is the best interest of the team and the university. And we're excited to be playing a great game today here in front of these fans. And let's spot the ball.
1: Let's just kick it off. Let's silence all the off-season conversations when Lane's like, I feel for these kids, man. You know, if I don't sign them, somebody else will. No.
0: No.
1: The Big Ten is already like, no, we're not going to do that. No, we're not. They're not.
0: Everyone has literally said, yeah, no.
1: It's just you.
0: It's literally by yourself. I love how much he used the word kids, because he wants us to feel like they're not NFL players, like they have not, you know, crossed that line. And this is one of those situations, Martin, like it does suck. It does suck for them because of the decision that was done after the fact. But if you can't have rules, then what is the point? Like, I think it sucks, but no, you definitely crossed the line and went into the NFL, became a professional, 100%.
1: Well, I don't even... Like, I have less of a problem with that, honestly, than just the problem of you left the program.
0: Yeah.
1: Like, that's my bigger issue. Like, whatever you went to go do, you could have gone and been an aerospace engineer. You're no longer playing college football, right? And so that was my thing. And I get that the eligibility came back down the line.
0: Right.
1: But let's be honest, if they had been, they might have never left because they probably make more in college. You're talking about a backup tight end, probably a fringe tight end in the NFL. He would probably make more. I'll put it like this. He's in more demand at the college football level than he is at the professional football level.
0: Mm-hmm.
1: Right? So you probably stand to make a little bit more money with that. But the thing is, I understand the whole, like, this stinks for a handful of guys. Because
0: mm-hmm.
1: it does. And it is confusing. And it definitely is one of those things that falls into, I don't have the biggest issue with it conceptually, but I don't like the way it tastes. Right? Do you know what I'm saying?
0: Yeah.
1: Like, I don't have the biggest problem with putting that on a sandwich, but when you actually comes together, something's off.
0: I have to, like, mentally prepare for it. I'm like, okay, fine. Like, I'm not loving it, but I guess I have to deal with it.
1: I don't love it, but hey, I don't run the world.
0: Right.
1: Okay? I also am okay with the idea that they are not able to play because you did leave the program, right? Very much in the same way that if you were a player who transferred from one school to another school and something went wrong, if you transfer from Wisconsin to Boise State and then after a while something happens with your Boise State acceptance, you can't just go back to Wisconsin. It's not the way that this works.
0: Mm-hmm.
1: So that's why I'm like, the idea that you could just fall back into college is one that I don't love. However, what I hate more than any of it is the self-serving and self-aggrandizing nature of what Lane Kiffin went with all that, because it's not true. It's not like if it's true if that's the only college football coach you've talked to about the matter. Do you know what I'm saying? But like, sure, you can then say college football coach feels like this. But then when you interview, I don't know, everybody else on the subject, they're like, yeah, this is ridiculous. We're not going to let this fly. And Lane Kiffin says, whoa, what am I supposed to do? I don't understand I do understand it because he's Lane Kiffin. That's who Lane Kiffin is and what Lane Kiffin does. But you would think after all of the noise that came out of the way he left Ole Miss to go to LSU, that on game day, he'd be focused about game day.
0: Well, no, he's focused on about Lane Kiffin. He's focused on what people are saying about him. And you're right, Martin, like we haven't stopped talking about him since the end of last year's college football season because of how he handled things with Ole Miss and LSU. Here we are, Lane Kiffin, trying to make it seem like he's over here being the savior for these kids, when in reality, it's like reports are that you pushed them to go and fight this. And so right away, you think, oh, so you don't believe in your own LSU team that you have at all. So what you left Ole Miss to go take on a program that you made me think was way better. Now I don't know if you believe your own lies here. So he goes out there because he cares about Lane Kiffin. That's what he cares about. And that's been the entire time. As you said, that is Lane Kiffin.
1: And he would not be the first coach to leave where he was at thinking I can't win there to go to LSU and lose. Right, Brian Kelly left Notre Dame.
0: Mm-hmm.
1: Brian, you can't win at Notre Dame. The academic standards are too high. Oh, no. You can't win at Notre Dame. I got to go down to LSU where I can get players in the family, said Brian Kelly. Marcus Freeman comes in there and says, no hairline, no problem. Okay? I'll just run through this thing. Right? Am I lying?
0: No, I
1: will say that Notre Dame.
0: Our producer, Garrett, is not happy with your comment about the hairline.
1: Listen, you know what? Honestly, I'm wearing a hat because my thing is running back, too. All right? It's not the most positive. All right? I don't love it. I feel my age as I look in the mirror because my thing is, I tell you, I did not used to have these widow's peaks. Like where is it going? So, Marcus Freeman, I tell you this. If I had that much money, maybe I would do the same. However, you know, the man's coaching football, doesn't wear a hat on the sideline.
0: No,
1: so you
0: got
1: to respect that. You know, he said, I got to get my dude together. He could just go hat.
0: He could, but he's not going to.
1: You know, a lot of people just go hat these days. Whittingham's got on a hat. Also got a 4-point lead on Western Michigan.
0: Yeah, that's not great.
1: Oh, they caught the punt this time, though.
0: That's good. A step in the right direction.
1: No muff.
0: Mm-mm.
1: Now, I will say this. This weather delay, now it says kick at 9:20 Eastern.
0: Okay. So they moved it up a smidge.
1: Moving up a bit.
0: A smidge. One
1: this
0: less drink.
1: Has such an opportunity to be such a letdown in Baton Rouge.
0: Yes.
1: Because all of the, oh, it's us against the world. Oh, what do you mean you won't let these guys play? They didn't play real NFL football. It's all, and I'm telling you. This is what people, I try to tell people at work. LSU football is a bipartisan issue. That's why the governor is speaking out about it. That's why, like, everybody in the state is locked in. And this is just after they fired the last coach. And they said, yeah, the governor, Jeff Landry, going, I'm not paying $10 more million for a football coach that loses. Well, they're paying more than that. And we'll see what ends up happening. Let's go to Steve DeSager for everything that already happened and is currently happening in the world of sports.
9: And that opponent is Clemson tonight at 11th ranked LSU. And yes, they're in a weather delay. Clemson was only 7-6 last year. So there's that. This is not, I mean, Trevor Lawrence is not walking through that tunnel, if I can just borrow
1: 7-6 with a lot of NFL talent, though.
0: Yeah.
1: Last year.
9: Which kind of proves a point, like, it's not the real, right. I mean, they were preseason top 10 last year.
1: True.
9: So, you know, as we look at the top 25, let me just say first and foremost, we're all happy to have college football back full time on Saturdays. This was a great Saturday and that there was game after game. Of course, there was blowout after blowout,
0: sure,
9: channel after channel. I found a couple of top 25 games that were actually close. And by a couple, I mean two. At number two ranked Oregon, coming from behind at home, the Ducks beat Boise State 34-27. Heisman candidate, can we say that in week one? Dante Moore had 378 yards passing and three touchdowns. And there was a weather delay at halftime at number 23, Houston. Cougars eventually did win at home against Oregon State 33-20. As for the other games, you got scores like this. Number one, Ohio State blitzing Ball State 56-3. Third-ranked Georgia 63-3 over Tennessee State. At fifth-ranked Texas, Longhorns 59-7 over Texas State. And at number six, Indiana, Hoosiers beat North Texas 52-16. Blowout wins at Alabama, Penn State, Tennessee, and Iowa as well. And then there's the Michigan game that you mentioned at home. It is a mere 7-3 Wolverines over Western Michigan in the second quarter. BYU at home leads Utah Tech, whoever that is, 14-0 late in the first quarter. On FS1, 12th-ranked Texas Tech shutting out Abilene Christian in the final seconds before halftime, 17-0 Red Raiders. 2 minutes to go till halftime at number eight, Texas A&M, 12-0 Aggies over Missouri State. And repeating, and maybe it was a typo before, they're in a weather delay at LSU, and they're now saying, no, kick at 9:40 Eastern time.
0: Oh, no.
1: Wow. They literally just switched it back on the lower third on ESPN. You know what? This is why they got rid of the bottom line. They're making mistakes. This is the problem. You know,
9: among the games in progress outside of the ranked teams, Colorado State ahead of Wyoming 21-13 late in the third quarter. Earlier, blowout wins at Pitt, at Syracuse. Cincinnati at home beat Boston College 34-15. BC did not score a point in the first half of that game. Vanderbilt's lead in the second quarter against Austin Peay. Second quarter. They've just refreshed on this as well. I think the same guy is doing graphics for both things that
1: ESPN's
9: you and I both talked about.
1: ESPN homepage college football has had a rough day today.
9: It's week zero for them.
1: Very much.
9: 15-9 at half, Vandy over Austin Peay there. Coco Gauff won her third round match at the U.S. Open. Tyler Reddick in the NASCAR poll at Darlington. Baseball, the Cubs were 6-5 winners at Miami. And among the games in progress, bottom of the ninth, Tigers leading at Cleveland 6-0. Back to you.
1: Thanks, Steve, as Bryce Underwood throws a check down into the ground. $10 million. $10 million. Best quarterback you can buy.
0: Warren, come on. You're.
1: What is this?
0: What is this? 20 minutes into the season?
1: Yeah.
0: That's all I need to see.
1: How long did you watch Oregon today before you were like, I don't know? How long?
0: Right away. No, Oregon looked sloppy. But then they, by the way, in the fourth quarter, they got it together. But they looked sloppy. They didn't look like ready to start.
1: Let me see this. Welcome back to Fox Football Saturday. If I could try to find here on the Underdog app what exactly Michigan is trending at. Because football is back, and Underdog Keep Your Million starts with $1 million stack. You make your picks, you survive 20 rounds, and whatever's left is yours. Underdog, unleash your dog. Terms apply. And this is, I would not like the dog to be unleashed. I would like the dog to stay
0: not in this
1: exactly
0: situation.
1: Where it is.
0: Yeah, not in this Michigan situation.
1: Can sit right there where it lies. I can't find this score. It's too many games. College football has a lie. Here we go. Michigan right now, a 20.5-point favorite.
0: Okay.
1: On Underdog.
0: Okay.
1: However, 20.5-point favorite, but it makes sense. All right, 20.5-point favorite. They're trending 96% to win. Although I would say, out of what, 8 minutes left in the second quarter, what do you think Oregon was trending at?
0: Oh, not 96.
1: Probably a B plus at least.
0: Yeah, yeah. No, that percentage was, maybe, I don't know, man. At that
1: point,
0: I think it dipped. In that second quarter, I think it was a lot closer to like 60%, 65%. They didn't look. How many penalties did they have? 9? Up until literally in the fourth quarter is when they got it together.
1: It also seemed like not only did Oregon have a lot of penalties, there was like 3rd and 3. No, false start. Let's back that up. 3rd and 7. No, we're going to make that 3rd and 15.
0: Messy.
1: Like, consistently,
0: sloppy.
1: They were all, like, you know, all penalties are not created equal.
0: Sure.
1: Do you know what I mean? Like, you pick up a penalty after you get the first down. Like, okay, I didn't love that, but we'll live with it. Oh, personal foul after, or a taunting after a touchdown.
0: Yeah, okay.
1: All right. You, hey, buddy, come over here, and I'm going to talk to you on the sideline. However, you're going to start the next drive.
0: Right.
1: Okay? Like, not all penalties are created equal. Third down penalty in my own territory? What are you doing? You took it out of field goal range. Thanks a lot. Now, Monty, there's a scourge going around America, and I can't stand it. But it's gotten to college football. I didn't watch this today because I have things to do, but I saw the clip of Lane Kiffin and Pat McAfee talking to one another on the highest college rated pregame show that exists, right? A man who's making millions of dollars to coach the LSU football team, you know, and who hired him as support of that rabid fan base. And then Pat McAfee, who makes his own money, of course, as you know, and has done, for better or for worse, turned into a sports media star. And even more than that sometimes, I suppose. You know, he's at the presidential games. He's doing all types of stuff, mm-hmm. this Pat McAfee character mm-hmm. is. But, yeah, and also, too, released an album.
0: Right, I think.
1: I confirmed
0: the album
1: came out. I've yet to listen to it, but I've seen enough people talking about it. That Pat McAfee definitely made music. And so I just wonder how people in this type of standing in the planet can have this opinion. Like, it's just invalid.
2: That's why I've really appreciated our friendship and this week, your guidance with me about, you know, because between you and I, we're about the two most hated people there are. I appreciate all the things this week. You told me, hey, just focus on it. Don't worry about the noise. A lot of times to do great things, you're going to be hated.
1: He says we're the most hated men in America.
0: And proudly.
1: But it's like show me, please, mm-hmm. the cavalcade of people who are just abjectly. You know what this is? This is internet reading my mentions culture. Because it's like, you know, like the same way I don't, you know, people call me an idiot all the time, right? I don't care. When somebody tweets me and calls me an idiot, I got paid to give my opinion. You are giving yours out for free.
0: Yeah.
1: So, you know, it is what it is. You know, so I take that. That's how I land on it every time I get that type of criticism from these types of people. Lane Kiffin's paid way more than I am. So is Pat McAfee.
0: Yeah, yeah, yeah.
1: And it's like the idea that, oh my gosh, can you believe it, Monty? Nobody likes me.
0: No.
1: Nobody likes me. The ratings disagree.
0: That's not even how I took it. I took it like he thinks he is hated the way that the great LeBron James is hated. LeBron James is hated by a lot of people, but it's because he's so great. Like, there's so many people who love LeBron James, right?
1: Sure.
0: So the hatred there is because of the greatness that comes with him.
1: It's like the true definition of hating,
0: yes,
1: right? When you're being a hater.
0: You be a hater. Right. With Lane Kiffin, it's like, Poppy, I don't know if anyone likes you. I don't even know if your team likes you or if they're forced to like you. So you saying that, it's like you are out of touch with reality, but that's not a shocker as we've discussed about Lane Kiffin. He is so about himself, but he is out of touch with how people really look at you. Like, people don't like you. It's not about hating you. It's different. Like, LeBron James is hated, and in the best possible way because of how great he is. People just genuinely don't like you.
1: Yeah, and you can say a lot of things about LeBron. Like, LeBron is corny.
0: Sure, like, whatever you want to say. But it's
1: LeBron,
0: like, it's LeBron damn James.
1: With Poly Market today.
0: Yes.
1: It's like,
0: oh, so
1: you know, things I can list the things I didn't need.
0: Correct.
1: That comes pretty high on the list.
0: Sure, I'm with
1: right?
0: you.
1: I just tweeted out, why? Why? Like, why?
0: Like, seriously, though, but why?
1: Could you possibly? Like,
0: you don't need to do this, LeBron.
1: You print money, bro.
0: Yes.
1: Like, you're good. You don't need.
0: You don't need to.
1: You're a billionaire. Why? Anyway.
0: But LeBron James is still loved so much.
1: Of course.
0: So much.
1: And to that point, it's earned
0: yes.
1: in that
0: yes.
1: LeBron has won enough on the big stage. That it's garnered. No, I just don't like him because he's good.
0: Correct. And that's
1: you know
0: literally
1: what I'm saying? Like, I just don't like him because
0: he's been around too long doing too many great things.
1: He did it to my team one too many times.
0: Exactly.
1: And that is something that you hear out of fans all over the place. Lane Kiffin, correct me if I'm wrong, but I believe that Ole Miss last year won more playoff games than Lane Kiffin has ever.
0: And without him. They went on winning.
1: You know, good old Pete Golding.
0: Yeah.
1: I tell you what, I didn't know anything about Pete Golding until he got that job. And now, I mean, I knew partially he was a Saban assistant, you know.
0: Sure.
1: But, I mean, I knew about him, like, he wasn't, like, the rock star assistant in that way, especially because Saban was the defense guy, Pete Golding's the defense. It's kind of like you named Sean McVay's offensive coordinator, right? Like,
0: right.
1: It's a revolving door, and it doesn't sometimes all the way matter. And I can see where Pete Golding interviewing for head coaching jobs wouldn't get him, right? When you just sit there and you hear him talk and you like go up against some of the other head coaches that are out there, he's not nearly as charismatic as some mm-hmm. of the other guys. He doesn't project as well as some of the other guys. But when I hear Pete Golding talk about football, I'm like, you know what? I hope you kick LSU's ass this
0: yeah.
1: year, buddy.
0: Right? Absolutely.
1: I hope you do. Because it just sounds like football to me. And I got Lane Kiffin. Man, we're the most hated men in America.

0: Okay.
1: Shut up, Wayne.
0: Pat, however will we do? What are we going to do? Count our millions and go to hot yoga? Do you see that they did a hot yoga today on three? Walked in with Lane Kiffin at hot yoga this morning. Kieran's looking at me like he saw it too. He's waiting for me to go to break. Either way, everybody else in that class looked terrified. Like, please get these cameras out of my face. It's 110 degrees inside. It's only 95 outside. It's August in Baton Rouge, right? So I was like, no, please back away. And remember the story that came out when he left Ole Miss? The hot yoga place was not a fan that he was there.
1: Right.
0: Like, it was all
1: that.
0: Like, oh,
1: I forgot about that.
0: Lane Kiffin started to do yoga and he's different now. How about that? And then the hot yoga place was like, yo, I much preferred when Lane Kiffin wasn't coming to our hot yoga place. But what are you going to say? We're the only one in Oxford.
1: Don't let him in.
0: Guilty or innocent? I think Oregon is guilty today.
1: Probably.
0: Oregon is guilty of what? How long should they be convicted for? We'll find out next in Sports Court.
2: Here we go. 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
3: 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Touchdown. 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
12: 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I'm Gene Marano. The new head coach for JMU football, Billy Napier, the former coach at Florida, likes where the Dukes, a playoff team last season, is headed.
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0: Reports U.S. Envoy Steve Witkoff and Jared Kushner concluded a meeting in Russia with President Vladimir Putin, hoping to hammer out a deal on Ukraine. The Kremlin calling it substantive, constructive, and exceptionally candid. The latest employment report exceeding expectations. 162,000 new jobs added, according to new government data, smashing economists' expectations after months of stagnant growth. Nevertheless, polls have showed Americans are largely frustrated with rising prices and the state of the economy. This is ABC News.
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1: Well, my friends, we do. 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Dan Patrick, Colin Cowherd, LeVar Arrington, Brady Quinn, Jonas Knox, Stu Gotts and Company, Covino and Rich, Rob Parker, Kelvin Washington, Ben Maller, Jason Smith, and Mike Harmon.
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0: Martin Weiss, Monty Bolaños, Fox Sports Radio. Tell you what, you know who's guilty?
1: Who?
0: Dove Kleiman for tweeting out that Colorado players are putting their Instagram handles on the back of their jerseys like that was new. That's been 3 years old. And apparently everybody just saw it and was like, ah, front page news. 3 years ago.
1: 3 years ago, which makes sense for the team that it was three years ago and Shador and like having that. Interesting.
0: Oh, that was back when you had Rick Ross on the sidelines, right? You had Rick Ross and Terrell Owens and just about anybody else you could find. I'm surprised Barack Obama wasn't in. You know what I'm saying? Mm-hmm. You name it. The luminaries across Black America were just descending on Colorado to go watch the Buffaloes play. I don't know how many went last year.
1: No, I don't either. But I think more than USC.
0: Well, I'll just say this. UNC, North Carolina. Colorado at least had five or six games.
1: Yeah.
0: North Carolina had one last year. And they was like, oh, Mia Hamm, I cannot be bothered to come back. All right. Let's play Sports Court.
2: The defense is wrong.
3: The Sports Court.
0: Garrett?
1: Your Honor?
4: Thank you.
1: Your Honor, you. I knew he was waiting. Come on, Your Honor.
4: Yeah, 3 years ago was when Dove Kleiman actually mattered.
0: Oh.
4: Before he sold his site to someone else. Anyhow, moving on. You two remember Ray Gunn, right?
0: I do.
1: Yes.
4: Yeah, the Australian teacher who I would say in a weird way shocked the world with her breakdancing performance at the Olympics. Well, she's back in the news again. She had a documentary about herself debut on Netflix last night. Don't know if you saw that, the Untold series. Were you two and I and the rest of the planet guilty or not guilty of break shaming her?
0: Not guilty.
5: These allegations are false.
0: And honestly, let's bring back more shame. Your 15 minutes ended a year ago. What is this Netflix documentary? That thing, you know, we need to bring back more shame.
1: Yeah, absolutely not guilty. But
5: these allegations are false.
1: Can I say we're guilty if anyone is watching that? Whoever is watching that documentary is actually guilty. But the shame, I'm with Martin. Bring it back. If you're watching, why is there a documentary on that? I can't. Guilty.
4: She's
1: on that.
4: Laughing all the way to the bank, guys.
1: Literally.
4: That's all.
1: Literally.
4: She is. Also, an interesting story in the news. The Spurs happened to fire their play-by-play guy this week, Jacob Toby. Don't know if you've heard this. He allegedly cheated on his then girlfriend with a sister of one of the Spurs players. And that's why they fired him. Are the Spurs guilty or not guilty of not minding their own damn business?
0: I will go Spurs. Actually, I'm going to go guilty.
6: Book him.
0: I think that's why your boy got his job back. Because I think that's probably some level of lawsuit that possibly could come that way. Because I didn't violate a rule. I violated a rule at home. But at work, what's that got to do with anything?
1: Yeah, I think he got his job back. So I'm going to say that
0: he definitely got his job.
1: He got his job back, right? The Spurs are not guilty.
7: Your Honor, I object because it's devastating to my case.
1: Because in the moment, they had to look into it, right? And I think they're now, they fixed it. So that's why I'm saying they're not guilty. Because in the moment, they were like, wait a second. There's a sister involved of a player. They had to look into it.

0: But I get right, what you're
1: but
0: saying.
1: Looking
0: like,
1: into it doesn't mean you just automatically fire or suspend the guy. Or like, that's what looking into it means, you look into it.
0: I think they wanted to make sure, they wanted to look right from the beginning. And they kind of looked silly because a lot of people were against it. But now they made it right. So, yeah, not guilty. All right.
2: If he slept with one of the players, would he be guilty?
0: That's a little different. That's a different story.
2: Okay.
0: A different conversation.
2: Moving on. Clemson's Dabo Swinney, obviously in the news. He kicks off here, and we said either 40 or 60 minutes,
0: maybe,
2: depending on the bottom third. He's famously thinks that he knows better, what's better for college football than the rest of the sport does. Just 2 years ago, we brought in zero transfers. Then he only had three transfers last season when every other team in the country was full-blown portal crazy. Well, they've gone from national title contender to 7-6, also ran. Is Dabo guilty of living in a world that's passed him by, or is he not guilty by reason of being the only one left with any sanity in this world?
1: I'm actually going to go not guilty.
3: You're letting him go again?
1: I think it fell apart for them nasty in a big way last year. We had a lot of NFL talent on that team, and things just never seemed to be able to get it together. But I do appreciate the fact that Dabo is like, I had a linebacker in class, and then Pete Golding's calling him, checking him out of biology to come back to LSU. Like, I'm snitching. I don't like this.
0: You know, I'm going to say guilty.
4: Whatever they saying he did that.
0: Even if he had the right idea, the right mentality, you saw what was happening around you, and he was a little too late. Like, now he's probably like, man, if I would have jumped sooner and just accepted the reality of what college football was becoming, maybe they wouldn't be in the situation they're in right now. I'm just saying.
1: Speaking of the situation we're in right now, at least this Michigan defense is flying around. Thank God. Golly. I mean, I'm telling you, you watch stuff like this, and it's ridiculous. Let's look in the NFL, Monty, because I fly all the time for work, and I could not imagine an 18-hour flight and having to do anything the next day, much less play a football game. What?
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28: In college football tonight, it'll be Clemson at 11th-ranked LSU due to a weather delay at the start. They're saying kickoff is 40 minutes from now. In progress, final minute before halftime, number 16 Michigan only leads 7-3 against Western Michigan. And they've just started the third quarter on FS1 at 12th-ranked Texas Tech. Red Raiders driving already and leading 17-3 over Abilene Christian. Dominant wins for Ohio State and Georgia today, for Texas and Indiana as well. Number 2 Oregon beat Boise State in a comeback 34-27. 23rd-ranked Houston at home defeated Oregon State 33-20. In Major League Baseball, weather delay, bottom of the fourth in Cincinnati. Brewers ahead of the Reds 2-1. Philadelphia beat Atlanta 4-2. Kyle Schwarber, his 41st home run. Coco Gauff won her third-round match at the U.S. Open in New York. I'm Steve DeSager.
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10: Why don't you just take it from here? Why don't you just take it from here?
0: So you can watch your game?
10: Game?
0: I mean, this is technically a game. There is going to be a winner and a loser. And
10: you know what I hope?
0: The winner right now in this first half might not be your Michigan, though.
10: I honestly, at this point, I am rooting for what happened my sophomore year in college.
0: Which was
10: the first year for Michigan played Western. And in the middle of the fourth quarter, there was a tornado. And they just canceled the rest of the game.
0: Stop. And did they ever finish the game?
10: No, they literally stopped the game with like 11 minutes left in the fourth quarter. It was like a 3-score margin. It was going to, but they decided to call the game.
0: Okay.
10: Just call the game at this point. Just call the game.
0: No, you have to sit through.
29: $10 million.
0: You have to sit through a whole other half.
10: The season. My goodness, I'm watching Western Michigan push Michigan players against their will at the line of scrimmage.
0: They really are.
10: It is. I'm sitting here and watching this game with Monsi, and I look over, and I'm obviously doing the show as I'm watching the game. So I'm not watching.

0: every single snap.
1: It's a good thing.
0: But defensively, they're flying around. Yeah. Defensively, Michigan is making stuff happen. Offensively, it looks like Western's playing Eastern. Mm-hmm. And I say that because of all the yellow.
1: Mm-hmm. It's not looking great.
0: This is what happens when you dress like West Virginia.
1: This highlighter yellow is not working. I'm with you.
0: It is disgusting. It's maize and blue, not maize and maize.
2: Martin, at least your alma mater did not lose at home to Citadel today in three overtimes like mine just
1: did. Is that your alma mater?
2: Charlotte lost at home, home opener to the Citadel, 43-41.
1: I just saw
2: triple
1: that.
2: OT.
0: That's a tough one.
1: That's hard.
2: That's a stinger.
0: That hurts.
2: Yeah.
0: Biff Pogi, right?
2: I don't have a $10 million quarterback.
0: Is that Biff Pogi?
2: No, that's two coaches ago.
0: Two coaches ago? I thought he went back.
2: He did go back to Michigan. Yeah.
1: No bueno. I'm sorry, Garrett. That is worse. But Martin might join you because I'm
0: respectfully,
1: telling you.
0: Respectfully, no, it's not worse. No, it is not worse. Respectfully. Because nobody thought Charlotte was going to win anything or do anything. I was told that Michigan was going to be, it's a new attitude under Whittingham. It's going to be a whole new scenario, a whole new vibe. But you know what I just saw? Yet another pick six from the $10 million quarterback. Somebody called Larry Ellison and Dave Portnoy to turn the money back on. Turn the money back on at the Michigan football facility because, goodness gracious, this is ridiculous. And Michigan is, he's out of bounds. I don't care. Give him the touchdown anyway.
1: Yeah, they should. Yeah, you're lucky he's out of bounds. But the offense has not looked good for your Wolverines. It's okay, Martin. Listen, he's out of bounds. So, God, he's out of bounds by himself, too. Like, not even, Dummy. That should have been a pick six.
0: Way out of bounds.
1: By himself. But you just stepped out of bounds.
0: Sincerely, these are the type of moments that lose teams like Western Michigan these types of games.
1: Yeah.
0: Like when Boise State on 3rd and 5 and deep in their own territory with about 4 minutes left in the second quarter, they ran the ball. I remember seeing, it was Bo and Chris Perfettner. I said, Boise State just lost this game. They had to try, in my opinion, had to throw the ball, had to try to score a touchdown there. And then from there, be able to kick the field goal on 4th down because you're going to need touchdowns against this team. Sure enough, they get outscored 20-10 in the second half. Mm. Do you know what I mean? That's the type of thing. That's generally how this works. Because when you're sitting here and you're watching these games, it's all about how you're impacting the line of scrimmage, right, in general. Right, how are you impacting the line of scrimmage on a play-by-play basis? Michigan's defense is impacting the line of scrimmage for sure. Michigan's offense, not so much. Two teams that you do expect to impact the line of scrimmage, the Los Angeles Rams and the San Francisco 49ers, when you look at their lineup and roster. I think if you have a true hot take on this, that you're just fishing for one, it's a fascinating case study. And how would you handle an 18-hour flight?
1: Not well.
0: Because I just pulled the room earlier today, and, Perfett said he had been on like a 14-hour as a kid. You know, Bo said as far as he had flown was to Chicago, right? And it's like, it's a 5-hour flight.
1: I've done a 12-hour flight to Germany.
0: I did the Dubai.
1: Okay.
0: Right?
1: Yeah.
0: That was about, I think 12 and then 10 more. We had to lay over.
1: That's rough.
0: But I could not imagine doing anything of note after that flight, which is why I kind of like the Ram strategy more than the 49ers strategy. Okay. Right? Like, the 49ers have been in Australia, so they're now on day 4 of Australian food.
1: Yeah, no, they're on the Barbie.
0: Right.
1: For sure.
0: Foster's.
1: Right? Yeah, exactly.
0: Right, so they've been there in an effort to get their body
1: acclimated and adjusted with the times and everything, sure.
0: But when you consider that the game is being played at 10:30 in the morning local time, if you get to the stadium at 8 a.m. for a noon kickoff or 1 p.m. kickoff, when you get to the stadium for a 10:30 kickoff, right, moving your schedule all around to me seems a little weird. Whereas, like, the Rams feel like to me, they're just going to wake up at 2 a.m., which probably feels like normal time, and just they're treating it like the time is not changing, which there's no perfect way to do this.

0: But if I were of one to try to do it, I think treating it like the time is not changing is better, because I then don't have to reacclimate for week 2, 3, 4, and 5, and 6.
1: Yeah, I think in theory it sounds like the right plan. Obviously, they fly differently than you and I would fly. I mean, they're probably going to be able to rest
0: and sleep. To paraphrase Draymond Green, though, 18 hours on a plane is still 18 hours on a plane. 1,000%.
1: But I think the 18 hours for them is different than the 18 hours for you and I. Those 18 hours are going to be the most comfortable that they can be for the Rams. But it is 18 hours. So with that, that's why I'm like, I think in theory, the idea sounds right, that they just want to get there. They want to do it. They don't want to let their body feel the time difference. They kind of just want to shock the body. And so that in theory, it sounds right. But like, you, 18 hours, like, I don't know, Martin. Like, this seems like you're either going to be just so pumped and excited because you have no time to think, or you're going to be drained and exhausted and feel like you're in the upside down because you didn't maybe get to sleep on this 18 hour flight. I have a hard time sleeping, especially on a plane. Like, I, you know what I mean? So
0: are
1: you out before it takes off?
0: Please. I'm so good at sleep flying.
1: Oh
0: now.
1: Yeah. My brother is asleep before it takes off.
0: Yeah.
1: I may be falling asleep as it's landing. And then to wake
0: back
1: up.
0: That's backwards.
1: It is. I have a hard time sleeping. But I assume these guys are going to be a little bit better adjusted. It seems, I don't know. I don't know what I would do. I don't know if I would prefer this. I feel like there's a lot of pressure on the Rams in the sense that you're not pressure, but man, I'm like going back on my thoughts because I'm thinking there's a lot of pressure. But then at the same time, if you don't have time to think and you just have to go play, you're just going to go play.
0: That's what I'm saying. You never even adjust to the idea that you're in this foreign land. Like, it's 10:30 in the morning for everybody else. But like I got back from I was in Detroit this week and I flew back yesterday and I was up at like 2 a.m. Mm-hmm. Why? Because I slept on the flight and I was just kind of like wired. Didn't really have a good concept of what time it was supposed to be. Mm-hmm. Right. I look up. Oh, it's 2:30 in the morning. I should go to bed. You know, I got stuff to do.
1: Right.
0: You know, I gotta shut this down. Right. So, but like, you don't ever really kind of just hit the ground and you start flowing and going. That's what I think the Rams are doing. And again, there's no perfect science to this.
1: No.
0: But I feel like if I were to choose, I would choose the Ram strategy over the 49ers strategy, because I do have to play a week 2 game back in whatever East, at least a relatively reasonable time period or time zone to my body.
1: Yeah. So I guess you're picking which week do you care more about, week 1 or week 2?
0: And I think
1: right?
0: That's really what it ultimately boils down to for me. It's
1: yeah.
0: Like I think both teams would like to win this game.
1: Of course.
0: I think the Rams are baking in, if we lose this will be okay.
1: I'm just checking to see who they play in week 2, each of them. Because, 49ers are playing the Dolphins in week 2. That's probably why they're not too worried about week 2. That's probably why they're doing this trip. And then the Rams do face the Giants on Monday Night Football. So, yeah, clearly the Rams are more worried in the sense about their week 2 matchup, or don't want to be tired for their week 2 matchup. And the 49ers are not worried about Malik Willis and the Dolphins. And I don't blame them. I don't know what I would prefer. I don't know. Also, did you see that apparently the San Francisco 49ers practice area is near a substation?
0: In Australia.
1: In Australia, there's a substation near them.
0: I buy it. I know. They're like, why change?
1: Why change? Let's keep it consistent.
0: We told you it wasn't making a problem. We told you it wasn't making a difference. See? But that is brutal scheduling by the NFL to put both of those teams on the East Coast after flying to Australia. Because I just looked it up because I wasn't exactly sure how far you would. I mean, I would think that you would fly out of L.A. and go across the Pacific to Australia. But I double checked. Just to be sure. And you do.
1: Okay, yeah.
0: So now you got to go all the way to Australia. They didn't either fly from here to New York or here to Miami. And
1: no, both of their games are at home. 49ers at home.
0: Okay.
1: Rams are
0: all
1: at
0: right.
1: home. Sorry.
0: Okay.
1: Yeah.
0: That makes more sense.
1: Yes. So 49ers are hosting the Dolphins. Rams are hosting the Giants.
0: That makes more sense. So it doesn't make any sense?
2: If you had to play in New York or Miami, would you go the other way, though?
1: Yes.
2: Would you then go over all across Europe?
1: I would just go around
2: the
1: world.
2: The Atlantic?
1: Absolutely.
2: Oh, interesting.
1: Absolutely.
0: That's what I was thinking. Is like, do you fly the other way? Maybe you stop off in like Italy for like a gelato on the way through your
1: glass
0: connection flight.
1: Some pizza.
0: I'm watching Chris Sims and Nicole Auerbach and everybody trying to make sense of what's happening to Michigan right now.
1: I don't think you're going to.
0: 114 yards of total offense, Monty, 75 on a first drive.
1: Even worse than it looks. Even worse than the stat line says.
0: And you know what? I've said it twice in text. I'll say it right now. Are we sure that after hearing all that Kyle Whittingham had to say, or lack thereof, of the Michigan-Ohio State rivalry, and all the good things that Urban Meyer had to say about one Kyle Whittingham as he took this job, is he a plant? Because what in the hell are we doing throwing a 6-yard out with 10 seconds left and a half to throw a pick six? Like,
1: yeah, what was that going to get you?
0: What was it going to get you?
1: What was it going to get you?
0: A first down conversion? There's 6 seconds left in the half. You're on your own 30. You've gotten 25 yards of freaking offense since the first drive. Yeah, let's throw a 6-yard out. With my quarterback, you can't throw a check down.
1: Well, I was going to say, could that be like a layup in the NBA where you just want to see the basket go in the hoop? Is this like, we just want him to make a good throw, have a good catch, feel good? Could that have been the reason behind it? I'm not saying it's a good reason.
0: Well, if that is the case, then oh boy. $10 million. I'm just saying.
1: Martin, it's week one. It's week one. Just don't
0: now,
1: let it affect
0: this.
1: You.
0: You've had two turnovers in the first half, but you're not establishing the running game. That's how Michigan is supposed, like, the part of the reason why Ohio State used to lose to Michigan, right? Mm-hmm. Like that last stretch with Jim Harbaugh at the end.
1: Mm-hmm.
0: Was because Ohio State did not, for whatever reason, and I honestly think Will Howard, the last game, got a concussion, and they were afraid to take him out of the game because if you benched him against Michigan, it would have been that disaster. But he took a nasty shot in the second quarter and wasn't the same guy afterwards. But if you look, offensively, their offensive lines and defensive lines were getting pushed around by Michigan players. And there's been this whole conversation in the league now about how, you know, that Michigan national championship team, none of the guys really are making big impacts. None of the guys, the skill players weren't ever great. It was the lines. It was the offensive and defensive lines that were dominating. And that's how J.J. McCarthy was able to look like a first-round quarterback, right? Because he had incredible offensive line.
1: Right.
0: And I see this. I'm watching Bryce Underwood just getting white jerseys all around him. It's not what you like to see, especially when you heard Kyle Whittingham all offseason talking about we're gonna strengthen this team and all this, so on and so forth. About 20 minutes to LSU kicks off, so there'll be something else more disappointing in college football if Clemson's able to, depending on how it goes.
1: Maybe.
0: But right now, I'm trying to do the math in my head. I may be forgetting somebody, but I don't think so. Save Oregon. Michigan right now is putting up the worst performance of a top 25 team we've seen so far to start the year.
1: Yeah. I think you're being a little bit harsh, but I think it's fair.
0: I mean, if you want to count in like maybe the attendance at USC, but Jade Maiav only threw 3 incomplete passes.
1: Right.
0: Do you know what I'm saying?
1: Right.
0: Like, when you're looking at the way, like, I'm looking at Texas A&M right now, up 26-0, and before they can go to the damn halftime.
1: Mm-hmm. Yeah, it's true. You might be right, which is not good.
0: Sincerely, I think that this is, from a ranked team playing an unranked team, which is just about everybody in this week, this is the worst first half I've seen. At least Oregon was moving the ball. They weren't scoring.
1: No. Yeah, Dante Moore didn't look bad.
0: He missed somebody bad on one throw. Evan Stewart. But then, again came back into it, and he was able to figure it out.
1: Bryce Underwood does not
0: look good. Allegedly, 23 minutes away from kickoff of Clemson at LSU. Hopefully something to take my mind off of what's going on in Ann Arbor. Also, too, I want to dive into this decision-maker survey that came from The Athletic. We see these a lot around this time of the year. There's some interesting things out of this, and I'm going to challenge. And let's see where Monsi lands on it. Martin Weiss, Monsi Bolaños, Fox Sports Radio.
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1: What do you mean? There is football going on.
0: I know, but because... I don't like it anymore.
1: No, I know. Your team is not playing good football, but they're out there.
0: It was more fun when it was just artificial games. We were talking about restraining. Everybody said, let's wait for the games to get here. No, let's go back. I want to let's go back to Friday. I want to argue about judges and restraining orders and can't boys play in the NFL. Do the Detroit Lions have any linemen available that can send to Ann Arbor for the second half?
1: No.
0: I'm just saying, Lane Kiffin's doing it. Why can't we?
1: Well, technically not yet. Not yet.
0: Golly.
1: Leaving the spots there, but technically not on the roster
0: any
1: today.
0: Any reports that LSU delayed the game so they could decide if they still, you know what I'm saying, they were still going back and
1: there?
0: Forth?
1: You think those guys are there just in case? Because that would be so dramatic if at halftime they like come out suited. I would love that.
0: That would be absolutely ridiculous.
1: That would be now, madness.
0: Monty, there's something that I feel is absolutely ridiculous that happens in the NFL seemingly every year, no matter what happens. But this athletic survey of decision makers, which is quantified as general managers, high-ranking executives, head coaches, coordinators, and other coaches. 20 voters on the panel.
1: Mm-hmm.
0: Okay? So with 20 voters on the panel, each voter had the opportunity to get 3 votes, so that means there's 60 total votes available. Of the 60 total votes for who are the best three quarterbacks in the league right now, Josh Allen received 19, Patrick Mahomes received 16, and Matthew Stafford received 15. Now, I'm old enough to remember how last season ended. But Josh Allen,

0: had not had like not one, but two of the worst turnovers you'll see in a football game.
1: Yeah.
0: And that's why Denver did not represent, was not, I mean, that's why Buffalo was not in the AFC Championship game. Right?
1: Mm-hmm.
0: Flatly. Like, in a game, like, Josh Allen had two of the worst turnovers you'll ever see. And I just wonder what Josh Allen would have to do for people to, like, if he ever wins something of note, like a championship, conference championship, or Super Bowl, well, there's nowhere else to put him. Are they just going to name him the best quarterback of all time at that point? Because it seems to me, my dollar, Matthew Stafford was the best quarterback in football last year. He got the MVP, not only that, but also the only defense that gave him any trouble was Seattle.
1: Mm-hmm.
0: Seattle won the Super Bowl.
1: Mm-hmm.
0: I think if Seattle did not exist, then Matthew Stafford and the Rams would have likely won the Super Bowl. Right?
1: Mm-hmm.
0: And I'm not about to sit here and say that Sam Darnold was the reason why he was wheeling and dealing all through. Right? The Seattle's defense was the reason why they won the Super Bowl. Darnold played well enough. I'm not taking anything away from him. Defense was what that team's calling card was. Every Stafford, if you look at his numbers, you break them out against every other team, he's still the MVP. But it's like, wow. If he just didn't play against the Seahawks twice a year, he might have had the best year we've ever seen of a quarterback ever.
1: Yeah, I think my only argument back to you is if those turnovers by Josh Allen at the end there were really bad, and they were solely by himself turnovers, right? Like only him. It wasn't like a tipped pass that ended in the hands of a defender. Like him by himself did those terrible turnovers. But throughout the entire season, we saw Josh Allen do incredible things. And so Matthew Stafford is great. But if I'm not looking at the numbers, if I am just looking at quarterback play, Josh Allen definitely, to me, was the better quarterback last year.
0: Oh, no.
1: I can't help it. I also think the Rams have a better team than the Bills on maybe not in special teams, but the Rams have the better team. Yeah, like Josh Allen doesn't do it alone. He has James Cook, which is a big part of it. And it's not that the Bills are a bad team, but the Rams were the better team around the quarterback.
0: I mean, what's the most helpful thing for a quarterback?
1: The O-line.
0: Good run game?
1: O-line run game.
0: They led the league in rushing.
1: Yeah,
0: James Cook was the rushing champion. Like, they led the league in rushing. You know what I'm saying? Like, meanwhile, the Rams ended up going into 13 personnel, running three tight ends on the field, partly because all the wide receivers were hurt. Like, you know, I just say, like, it's just, I just, the idea that Buffalo is devoid of talent around Josh Allen is one I push back on.
1: But I don't think he's devoid of talent. I just think the Rams had better talent, though.
0: But offensively, especially, they spent a ton of first-round picks on the offense, like pass catchers, so on and so forth. And it's always like, oh, these guys don't work. These guys don't work. Or it'll be DJ Moore. He's now the new. I think it's the most overrated signing of the offseason.
1: DJ Moore?
0: Yeah, the most overrated acquisition. Like when they talk about like how much of an impact he's going to have on the next year. Like, is he a good player? Sure.
1: Right.
0: But it's like DJ Moore is.
1: He's no Puka Nacua.
0: Right. He's not the top 10. He's not the top 15. And quite honestly, I don't think he was going to be a major part of Chicago's offensive mm-hmm. strategy this year.
1: Mm-hmm.
0: Right? That's why they were able to move off from him. So I just don't think – I think they're going to be in the same spot they were last year in the postseason. Everybody's going to pick them to win. They'll have two massive brain farts, and then all of a sudden we'll be trying to relitigate what an interception is to try to, like, paint Josh Allen's ceiling in a brighter light. It's just really, it's absurd some of the things that we end up hearing sometimes out of that. But again, if you look at the votes for the MVP in this same decision maker category, 20 votes available. Josh Allen received 8 of the 20 votes available. Now, my also thing is this is small sample size.
1: Very small.
0: Because there's 32 teams.
1: Right. It's a super small sample.
0: And there's no
1: size.
0: Knowledge of like how many
1: who
0: different.
1: Who came from where?
0: Like, are there 5 Bill staffers
1: right,
0: on this?
1: Exactly.
0: Right. You know what I mean? Or how does it all break right. down? You'd like to think The Athletic is doing a more robust.
1: But you don't know that.
0: You don't know.
1: Mm-mm.
0: You don't know. Who knows? Maybe right. you have to investigate this 3 years later and come down with all these editors' notes about the coverage. You know, Steve, I've been told Kyle Whittingham. Had physical, tough teams.
2: Absolutely.
0: Well,
1: I mean, you're still winning.
0: I'd like to see it happen offensively. Let's go to Steve just a second.
2: You know, the name Bryce Underwood is trending on Twitter.
0: I can only imagine. I'm sure the $10 million is probably two right underneath.
2: I just figured you've been doing a lot of tweeting during the show. That
0: I've
2: was
0: been
2: my
0: trying
2: guess.
0: Not to. I'm trying my best
1: with his
0: to be professional
1: accounts.
0: And focused.
1: Yes.
0: Oh, no, I'll put it on main. At Martin White.
2: They've just started the third quarter at 16th-ranked Michigan. Wolverines ahead of Western Michigan 7-6. Bryce Underwood with one interception thrown. He does have one touchdown run. Also in progress on FS1 late third quarter. 12th-ranked Texas Tech now up 23-3 on Abilene Christian. Late third at 8th-ranked Texas A&M. Aggies over Missouri State 26-0. At halftime, it is 14th-ranked BYU 42-0 over Utah Tech. And yes, we are expecting kickoff in 10 minutes finally.
1: Woo-hoo!
2: After a couple hours of weather delay, 11th-ranked LSU is hosting Clemson.
1: How exciting.
2: Well, maybe.
1: Maybe.
2: I've seen week one and wasn't a lot to write home about. I mean, like, the highlight of the weekend so far was Michigan State was paying their opponent $1 million to come visit last night, and Spartans actually fell behind for a couple of minutes early fourth quarter. That
0: might
2: be the highlight.
0: I couldn't even enjoy it right, Steve. I couldn't even enjoy it right. That's supposed to be a party for me. I'm supposed to be dancing in my apartment doing the river dance. Couldn't even enjoy it.
2: Because of this. You're
0: exactly.
2: saying today has killed.
0: Exactly. It's all. It's, okay. it's no longer fun.
2: We did have a game at number two, Oregon, where the home team was down first half. Oregon did beat Boise State 34-27. Dante Moore, 378 yards passing, three touchdowns. Blowout wins for number one Ohio State, number three Georgia, and number five Texas. Wins for Indiana and Alabama in blowout fashion as well, and for Penn State, Tennessee, and Iowa. At number 23, Houston, Cougars beat Oregon State 33-20. There was a lightning delay at halftime in that game. Auburn defeated Baylor 17-16, stopping a two-point try at the end at the goal line in Atlanta. And Oklahoma State lost at Tulsa 24-10. There are three college games on Sunday, by the way, on this holiday weekend. Friday night on Fox TV, it'll be number 25, Missouri at Kansas. Among the games in progress out of the top 25, South Florida is now leading 13-3 against FIU early in the fourth. Vanderbilt only led Austin Peay at the half 15-9. It's now Vandy 28-9 early in the fourth. The Minnesota Vikings re-signed veteran safety Harrison Smith. Patriots running back Travion Henderson missed practice again with an ankle injury. New England plays the season opener Wednesday at Seattle. To baseball, Philadelphia's Kyle Schwarber with his 41st homer of the season. Phils beat Atlanta 4-2. Wins for the Cubs and Detroit as well. Brewers still in a rain delay. Bottom of the fourth at Cincinnati. Milwaukee up 2-1. Not yet an official game. Red Sox lead bottom of the eighth at Baltimore 5-0. The Rays are tied 3-3 at Texas. Yankees are winning 5-1 at San Diego. Top of the seventh. That's the Fox TV game tonight for much of the country. Houston ahead at home against the Diamondbacks. 3-2 in the bottom of the seventh. Arizona Diamondbacks half game behind San Diego for the last NL wild card. The Dodgers have a 2-0 lead against the Nationals top of the second. DH Shohei Ohtani of L.A. out again due to injuries for a third straight game. Coco Gauff won her third round match at the U.S. Open. Back to you.
0: You don't got any more, Steve? No, seriously, anything to keep this Michigan game off? Like,
2: I can mention in the good news department for your co-host.
0: I mean,
1: what's going on?
2: Teoscar Hernandez showed up again at the plate tonight.
1: All right, that's what I want to hear.
2: I don't know what has been going on the last 2 weeks, but for the first time this season, he has actually shown up at the plate.
1: I know.
2: And he's part of the reason, like Mookie Betts has shown up in the last couple weeks at the plate. If they have those two guys actually in the lineup and producing in the postseason, yes, they could actually win some playoff games.
0: You see, Steve, here's the problem I'm having. Right here, 6:30 p.m. It says college football results live looking. So this is the game we have to live looking at is the University of Michigan. Yes, ma'am.
1: Can I tell you that your boy Pat McAfee tweeted at 4:34 local time, so 7:34 Eastern time. I've never seen a quarterback this hyped walking down a tunnel. Feels like Bryce Underwood is about to go wild.
0: That's why he's the most hated man in America. Right there, opinions like that.
1: I just had to throw that out there.
2: Bryce Underwood still has like 3 years of eligibility left, right?
0: Yeah.
1: Seems that way.
0: Do you got the receipt for the NIL deal?
2: You try to get out of that?
0: I'm just saying.
2: There have been many a coach in college football where the boosters get mad enough, they'll pool their resources and get him out now.
0: Well, you know, honestly,
3: 10 million.
2: Exactly.
0: And this is not Bryce Underwood's fault, but CJ Carr should be the starting quarterback at Michigan, and it is disgusting that he is not.
2: Okay, this is an Irish reference. Please explain.
0: CJ Carr is Lloyd Carr's grandson.
2: But
0: do you know the recruiting pitch that Tommy Rees gave to him? He said
2: For Notre Dame.
0: His recruiting pitch was, how on earth does Michigan have anyone else in their class but you? And he said, you know what, you're right. Literally, that was the pitch. How does Michigan have anyone else in their class but you? And he said, you know what, you're right. And he went to Notre Dame. There you go. Second flag on the offense this drive. Yeah.
2: So really, this is kind of ancillary negative from the whole NIL era already, is that you're putting all your eggs in this basket.
0: Steve.
2: And this is the meal.
0: Steve, the quarterback just got a freaking holding penalty.
1: Yeah, he did.
0: A read option, the quarterback got a holding penalty. And I'll remind you, the last person who organized this offense ended the season in jail. Quite literally. And this looks exactly the same.
2: I believe Michigan has as many penalties as points tonight.
0: If not worse. In jail he was in. Washtenaw County Jail he was in.
1: For our listeners, is Martin is standing. He doesn't ever stand.
2: Seven penalties? Points.
1: Okay.
0: Yeah. I mean, seriously.
1: Oregon, what? I think, had nine. Well, so you're
0: LSU,
1: still
0: please kick off.
2: Well, it's a good thing in the Michigan schedule they got a cupcake next week, so I'm sure everything will be fine.
0: Steve, if these are cupcakes, then we are in desperate need of an insulin shot.
2: For those unaware,
0: the sugar rush is clearly taking over.
2: The big noon kickoff for Fox TV, noon Eastern, next Saturday, is Michigan against Oklahoma.
1: Well.
0: I'll tell you what. I haven't seen Oklahoma play this year yet. I'm not sure if they've played a game yet this year.
2: It was 51-0 last night. Yeah.
0: Okay, 51-0. Yeah,
2: it was UTEP, so like half the games today. I'm not sure what we learned, but
0: I did not think John Mateer was very good last year.
1: I think we were not supposed to learn anything with this Michigan game. And
2: oh,
1: I think
2: we're learning.
1: We're learning. No. And that's the problem.
2: We're learning about the coworkers, not just
0: this
2: the team.
0: This is group stage in the World Cup. Right? If you blow the team out, it's nothing of note. But if you struggle,
1: it is bad.
2: No, it's worse because you don't, the group stage of the World Cup, they actually draw names out of a hat as to your opponent.
0: That is true.
2: These, you actually literally pay opponents to come play you.
1: Yes.
0: I tell you.
2: Ohio State's opponent today, Ball State, got $1.9 million to lose 56-3. And the athletic department said, thank you. Can we come back next year?
0: Yes, because that's going to you don't know what the impact that'll have on, like, not even to be funny.
2: When I was a kid growing up in Southern California, Cal State Fullerton had a football program.
1: They did?
2: They needed money.
1: Did?
2: Absolutely they did. They played at Florida and at LSU in the same year and piled up $500,000 in one season. And this was back then.
1: Yeah.
2: Which, you can imagine what other sports that pays for as well, not just football.
1: Yeah.
0: Another punt for Michigan. Love it. Coming up next, though, I'm going to dive back into the NFL because
1: you need to.
0: Well, not only that, I'm trying to save this show and have some modicum of professionalism, but also, like, I've seen some changes being made, and the only thing I can figure is because it's a whole bunch of people tweeted about this last year, and it's like, if this is going to be the impetus of why we start to change policy, then we're going to be in for a really, really, really long go with this. I cannot believe some of the changes in evaluation that have been made as a result of someone wholly undeserving of them. We'll get to that coming up next.
4: Hey boys, let's go. When the NFL season kicks off on September 9th.
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4: 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The reactions.
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27: ABC News, I'm Dave Packer. In an attempt to revive a stalled peace talk between Russia and Ukraine, U.S. envoy Steve Witkoff and Jared Kushner met with Russian President Vladimir Putin at the Kremlin today. Now they're set to meet in Kyiv with Ukrainian President Vladimir Zelensky tomorrow. Iran launching missiles at an American aircraft carrier and a destroyer.
28: The response, the U.S. today firing at Iranian oil tankers, three of them described as part of a shadow network that funds the Iranian Revolutionary Guard. CENTCOM's commander saying in a statement, quote, "Let the message to the IRGC be clear. If you shoot at two of our ships, we will impose an even higher economic cost, taking out three of yours."
27: That's ABC's Stephen Portnoy. A chunk of the ceiling of the Kennedy Center's Grand Foyer fell last night amid heavy rain in the D.C. area. Nobody injured, according to the Kennedy Center, but a spokesperson saying that the incident's another example of the urgent need to close and renovate the center. This is ABC News.
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0: Now, I tell you what, Monty, the more things change, I just wonder. I just wonder about, like, Michigan football is in the tailspin.

0: know if it would have been rectified this year. Like, I don't see that. I think the people who didn't want him in don't want him in.
1: Yeah, I don't. It's not that deep. When you look at the reporting,
0: if it wasn't that deep, then he should have been a first ballot Hall of Famer.
1: Well, when you look at when you read the reporting of some of the people who were voting on it, it's like, I didn't vote for Belichick, but I never would have expected that he was not going to be a first ballot Hall of Famer.
0: Right.
1: So there's a difference between I thought these other five people were more worthy. Than this guy, because this is his first time up, which has happened to players and coaches and executives in the Hall of Fame since the start of it. It was because it was, oh my God, Bill Belichick, we now have to revamp the entire rules. You know who's sitting up there? Drew Pearson, the Dallas Cowboys, sitting there furious. Oh, now y'all want to change the rules because Belichick didn't get in. Like, there's a bunch of people who didn't get in, and that's okay.
0: Yeah, it is okay, but it's Bill Belichick.
1: Right.
0: There's levels to this, though.
1: Right. But the level was he cheated.
0: Right.
1: That's the problem.
0: And so that's why it probably wouldn't have been rectified, because look at how you're seeing it.
1: But when you read the reporting, all the reporting was, I would have voted for him if I had known he wasn't going to be a first ballot Hall of Famer.
0: Yeah, because reports are always good. Said. Reports are always 100% accurate.
1: They're reporters. What are they supposed to say? They're telling the truth. We are Fox Sports.
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26: Early in the fourth quarter at 16th-ranked Michigan, Wolverines still leading just 7-6 over Western Michigan. And after a two-hour lightning delay at the start, they're underway at 11th-ranked LSU Tigers against the Clemson Tigers, even at 3 in the early minutes of the game. BYU up 49-0 over Utah Tech early in the third. Texas A&M leads 40-0 early in the fourth against Missouri State. And mid-fourth quarter on FS1, 12th-ranked Texas Tech ahead of Abilene Christian 26-3. Dominant wins for Ohio State and Georgia, for Texas and Indiana today. Number 2 Oregon came back to beat Boise State 34-27. In Major League Baseball, the Red Sox lead at Baltimore in the bottom of the ninth 5-0. Tampa Bay has won in 10 innings, 6-3 at Texas. Junior Caminero is 38th homer. Philadelphia beat Atlanta 4-2. Quiet Kyle Schwarber, his 41st homer.
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5: 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Here's Monsi Bolaños and Martin Weiss.
1: Martin Weiss, Monsi Bolaños here on a Fox Sports Football Saturday. Do we have any more of those underdog reads? I'm going to go on underdog right now and bet on Western Michigan to win this game. Whatever the odds are, I don't care. It's over. It's never been more over. Michigan is losing today.
0: Football is so back.
1: The Kyle Whittingham era off to a great start.
0: At least you can watch Clemson and LSU officially.
1: I know. Finally kicked off there in the real Death Valley. I'll say it. I actually read a story about that in The Athletic today. The Death Valley. Which one is the real Death Valley? And the story further made me feel like, yes, it is LSU.
0: LSU.
1: Yeah, it's simple. But, you know, maybe Ohio State would regret this decision, seeing as things are currently going. But Ryan Day and the Ohio State Buckeyes decided to, in the world where college football tradition is quickly being erased, if we're watching teams play, like Ohio State plays Texas in week 2. That's not the most random, but, and I go Clemson and LSU started, but this ACC-SEC matchup, like most of the time you're used to seeing, not necessarily seeing games like this in the early season. Ohio State didn't have a game like that. They played

0: Michigan's going to go 1-0, and I'll tell you what, it's the worst 1-0 I've ever seen in my entire freaking life.
1: I would be pissed.
0: I told you you could win a game 1 second left.
1: But there wasn't a one second left. We saw it.
0: I don't know how they ended up with 1 second left on the clock.
1: Oh, no.
0: Western Michigan just got hosed. I'm sure that Aaron Torres and Jason Martin will be all over that because that is the best college football wrap-up show in America. They're ready for week one, I'm sure, and this is going to be the lead.
1: That was terrible.
0: What a joke.
1: That's terrible. College football. We are Fox Sports.
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2: And here's what you need to know.
3: The Michigan Wolverines have escaped with a most improbable victory, 13-12 at home against Western Michigan tonight. Michigan was awful most of the night, essentially ready to lose. Through an incompletion in the final seconds, zeros on the clock. They put 1 second back on the clock, and Michigan then wins on a Hail Mary pass of 47 yards, 13-12 the final. Meanwhile, at number 11, LSU, two-hour rain delay, a lightning delay at the start, and now LSU continues to dominate Clemson. It's 24-3 late in the second quarter. Earlier, number 2 Oregon came back to beat Boise State 34-27. Houston beat Oregon State 33-20. In baseball, 10-inning wins for Arizona and Tampa Bay. The Yankees have won at San Diego 5-1. I'm Steve DeSager.
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4: 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Aaron Torres, Jason Martin, we are live, 11 p.m. Eastern, Fox Sports Radio Studios. Jay Martin, I have 4 different games on, including Michigan storming the field as if they just beat Ohio State 69-0. I just said, how did we make it through June, July, and August? It's good to be back, man. It's good to be back. What's going on, my man?
5: Dude, I don't even know what to say, man. Like, I thought we had a finish, and when they go back into the – every time – I know we haven't really discussed it yet. We're about to. But NBC flat out came out, showed the replay, and said, yeah, our clock is synced up exactly with the game clock, and the ball is still in the air, and there's zeros on the clock. Like, flat out, Western Michigan just got robbed. Like, there's no other way to put it. Like, that Michigan team, which looked awful – had no right to win that game. I feel terrible for Western Michigan, and I have no idea what those refs were doing. But this is one of those scenarios where you really should just say, we got it wrong, Western Michigan wins, because there wouldn't have been another play, and the game was over, and the teams are walking off the field. That's how I'm doing. College football is back. I woke up today. My wife saw me at like 11 a.m. dancing.
4: Oh, yeah.
5: And she said, you're happy football's back, aren't you? And I just kept dancing, and she said, that's a yes.
4: Hell yeah. So, a couple things. We are reacting in real time. DeSager just told you. Jason Martin just told you. But a shocking result in Ann Arbor in more ways than one. So, Michigan, 16th ranked team in the country. Debut of the Kyle Whittingham era. By the way, we'll get you caught up on Clemson LSU in half a second. There's a lot to discuss. But to reset for people who are driving around, don't know what's going on. Michigan playing Western Michigan. Michigan about a 4-touchdown favorite in this game and basically could do no right the entire game. We don't have to go through all the semantics late, everything that happened, but what you need to know, Michigan at midfield lines up for a Hail Mary. It is thrown out of the back of the end zone, all zeros on the clock. when that play is over. As J Mart just told you, replay shows balls are, the ball was in the air and the clock hit zeros. The refs, for reasons that we have yet to find out, put 1 second back on the clock. A Hail Mary from Bryce Underwood. It is a touchdown. Michigan wins 13-12. And our editor, I'll tell you what,

0: across college football. A lot of games still going on, and we got plenty to discuss up until 2 a.m. Eastern. 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
12: 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I'm Gene Marano. The new head coach for JMU football, Billy Napier, the former coach at Florida, likes where the Dukes, a playoff team last season, is headed.
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0: In college football tonight, 11th-ranked LSU is annihilating Clemson. It is 38-3 in the third quarter. Clemson with just three first downs. 16th-ranked Michigan somehow escaped with a home victory against Western Michigan, 13-12, thanks to a 47-yard Hail Mary touchdown pass after 1 second was put back on the clock. Number 2 Oregon State came back to beat Boise State, 37-24. Easy victories for number 1 Ohio State and number 3 Georgia, also for 5th-ranked Texas and 6th-ranked Indiana. To baseball, there are two late games. The Dodgers are holding on 6-5 now against Washington in the top of the ninth, and the Nationals have two men on base with two outs. It's an Athletics lead at Seattle of 6-1 in the bottom of the ninth. 10-inning wins for both Tampa Bay and Arizona. Tyler Reddick earned the NASCAR pole at Darlington. I'm Steve DeSager.
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21: 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We are live, midnight Eastern, Fox Sports Radio studios. What a night of football. LSU, as the Sager just told you, up 38-3. Dabo Sweeney, oh, it's just sad. It's just sad. In other games, right before the half, UCLA up 21-10 at Cal. Bob Chesney making his debut as the UCLA head coach. Worth noting, Cal has a new head coach as well, Tosh Lupoi. But Bob Chesney looking as good as advertised for UCLA. There's a couple other games in the Pac-12 and Mountain West that we will keep you updated on as well. Hey, be sure to subscribe to the Fox Sports Radio YouTube channel. 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You'll see all of our best videos from all of your favorite shows. Hit the thumbs up icon, comment away. 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J-Mark, quick update. A couple things on the Western Michigan-Michigan game, and I'm going to reset it. For people who don't listen to radio or don't understand the semantics of it, we get a new audience all the time, so I want to make sure everybody knows what happened. But Michigan versus Western Michigan, Michigan trailed 12-7 in the final seconds. Yes, Michigan trailed at home 12-7 as a 4-touchdown favorite against Western Michigan. Bryce Underwood threw a Hail Mary. It went out of the back of the end zone. 0 seconds were on the clock when the ball hit the ground. Yet the refs put 1 second back on the clock. Michigan throws a second Hail Mary. It is caught for a touchdown to give Michigan the win. And it was controversial. Anyone watching the game couldn't really understand why the 1 second was put back on the clock. We do have a semi-update from the press conference. Unfortunately, Western Michigan coach Lance Taylor is being way too diplomatic, saying, quote, when I looked up at the clock, it was all zeros, but didn't really go in, didn't have the kind of that money quote that made you realize quite how mad he was. He did mention that MAC Commissioner John Steinbecker has already been in touch with the Big Ten. That was Lance Taylor at the postgame press conference. And it is also worth noting as well that after the game, on top of that, a reporter for the Detroit Free Press, Tony Garcia, said the Big Ten is working on releasing a statement per a Michigan spokesperson. They may be addressing it at a conference level as opposed to the officials. Again, nothing official yet. And I was critical of why are the refs not made available to the media. There is a pool reporter that basically there's one reporter that can speak with the refs after a game upon request. They have put in that request. It's not clear to me whether or not that request has been granted. So that was a lot of jibber jabber, J Mart, but I hope you got the point.

0: par for the course. It's just a Tuesday.
1: It's just the Clippers doing Clippers stuff. And as I've said many times, Kawhi did ruin my wedding day for about 20 minutes because he signed with the Clippers and Paul George got traded in the middle of my ceremony. And so I'll never forgive him for that, or at least my wife won't. You know what else I won't forgive Dabo Swinney for? Just bombing. LSU has scored again. LSU, with their backups in and the stadium empty, has scored once again. This is there's nothing really else to add. It's just the embarrassment of all.
0: Belt to rear right here, man.
1: Belt to rear. 50-3 with 6:43 left. 50-3 extra point pending. Fox Sports Radio, Aaron Torres, Jason Martin. We are live. 12:40 Eastern Time, Fox Sports Radio Studios. We'll come back when we do. We'll get it to the news desk. Steve DeSager, as always, with his extended update. Cannot hear what DeSager has to say about a busy day across college football and more. 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
20: In late night college football on Saturday, 11th ranked LSU dominated Clemson 51-10. 16th ranked Michigan somehow edged Western Michigan 13-12 on a 47-yard Hail Mary touchdown pass after 1 second was put back on the clock. Number 2 Oregon trailed in the first half but beat Boise State 34-27. Dominant wins in the top 10 for Ohio State and Georgia, for Texas, Texas A&M, and Indiana. In Major League Baseball, in 10 innings, Arizona won at Houston 4-3. The Diamondbacks now a half game ahead of San Diego for the last NL wild card. The Yankees won 5-1 at San Diego. The Dodgers defeated Washington 6-5. Tommy Edman with a 3-run homer. Dodgers DH Shohei Ohtani was out for a third straight game due to his injuries. Coco Gauff won her third round match at the U.S. Open. Tyler Reddick earned the NASCAR pole at Darlington. I'm Steve DeSager.
19: 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And we never stop the party, whether it's your

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15: In college football, at 16th-ranked Michigan, the Wolverines won their opener 13-12 over Western Michigan on a Hail Mary touchdown pass after 1 second was put back on the clock. Michigan with 3 turnovers, 9 penalties, and time of possession of under 20 minutes in the game. 11th-ranked LSU dominated Clemson 51-10, LSU with an advantage in first downs of 38-8. Number 2 Oregon came back to beat Boise State 34-27. Auburn defeated Baylor 17-16, stopping a 2-point try at the end. To Major League Baseball, the Phillies' Kyle Schwarber hit his 41st home run of the season. The Phils defeated Atlanta 4-2. Home run number 38 for Tampa Bay's Junior Caminero. The Rays won in 10 innings at Texas 6-3. In 10 innings, Arizona won at Houston 4-3. The Yankees won at San Diego 5-1. The Dodgers beat Washington 6-5. I'm Steve DeSager.
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17: Greetings and welcome in. Hour two of the program as we flip the calendar here on the West Coast. Appreciate you giving us a few minutes of your time as you're out and about with your work, trying to fall asleep. Hopefully I don't send you to sleep, but you get my point. Let's spend some of the early morning hours together, shall we? Got Mark and Emmy here to keep me in check to make sure I don't go too far off the rails. I believe Emmy has a dump button in front of him that he's playing pressure luck with right now. No whammy, no whammy. Ah, he said it. Stop! Yeah, welcome in. At Swollen Dome is where you find me in the Twitterverse, 877. 877-

0: swinging here on the South Side. Vargas has more home runs now than he has in the last 4 years combined. Talk amongst yourselves. Montgomery, Antonucci, Mydroth, all these pieces. And yes, there are still plenty of pitchers out there that I lament that they're no longer on the South Side of Chicago. Every time I see Chris Sale pitch, I still wince a little bit.
1: It does hurt.
0: Carlos Rodon, it is, you know, many journeys whenever I see him pitch for the Yankees. I'm like, I like him. Used to go back and forth with he and his wife in the Twitterverse a little bit when he, once upon a time, when he was ours. But either way, it's meaningful baseball in September and potential postseason action, which is very exciting. Especially with the Bears season getting ready to crank up as well. Expectations high in Chicago. The Cubs are going to make the playoffs as well. They've got the MVP, 95% likelihood. Remember when I was talking trading cards last hour? Well, go find those Topps Chrome PCAs. They're going to be worth $20 a piece of trade-in value. And you can level up at your local shop. Yeah, it's not official yet, but boy, the lead he has taken, insurmountable it would seem, especially with the continuing struggles health-wise of Shohei Ohtani, not only to get onto the mound, but just getting back in the lineup as he was scratched for the third straight day. There's a little baseball update, a little bit of the South Side of Chicago with Mighty Mark and myself. As we continue here, survey says, what does it say about your NFL favorite team? Whiners? I saw the word whiners in a headline, and I cackled like I was Max Cady in Cape Fear. We'll make it all make sense. Swollen Dome, it's Fox Sports Late Night with me, Mike Harmon, on Fox Sports Radio.
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7: My book club president says reading is, quote, not a competition. 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
20: ABC News, I'm Dave Packer. Iran launching missiles at an American aircraft carrier and destroyer.
21: The response from the U.S. to firing at three crude oil tankers described as part of a shadow network that funds the Iranian Revolutionary Guard. CENTCOM's commander saying in a statement, quote, "Let the message to the IRGC be clear. If you shoot at two of our ships, we will impose an even higher economic cost, taking out three of yours."
20: ABC's Stephen Portnoy. U.S. Envoy Steve Witkoff and Jared Kushner met in Russia with President Vladimir Putin Saturday, hoping to hammer out a deal on Ukraine. The Kremlin calling the meeting substantive, constructive, and exceptionally candid. Kushner and Witkoff in Ukraine's capital, Kyiv, Sunday. Two children were killed, two adults in critical condition, after a small plane crashed in Fresno, California, Saturday afternoon. The NTSB is investigating. Two more people have been found alive 10 days after devastating floods near the Nepal-Tibet border. This is ABC News.
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0: pros can play or not. And they went out and kicked his ass. So for all I know, Sean McVay is super genius, super villain, to tie all the themes of the show together, that he's got this down. And while it's maybe out of the ordinary from what we've seen NFL teams do, a lot of what he's done in building the Rams to where they are and what the organization has done has been very much the same. And maybe it works in just the same fashion towards a grand debut later this week. Plenty of preview coming up here. Fox Sports Radio, myself and Jason Smith, all of our lineup as you roll into Fox Football Sunday coming up here in just a little bit. But coming up next, the math game that everybody's getting wrong. That's right. It does come back to math. Don't forget to carry the one. Fox Sports Late Night with me, Mike Harmon, continues. One more hour to go.
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3: 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The Odd Couple with Rob Parker and Kelvin Washington. The Jason Smith Show with Mike Harmon. 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
3: In college football, at 16th-ranked Michigan, the Wolverines won their opener 13-12 over Western Michigan on a Hail Mary touchdown pass after 1 second was put back on the clock. Michigan with 3 turnovers, 9 penalties, and time of possession of under 20 minutes in the game. 11th-ranked LSU dominated Clemson 51-10, LSU with an advantage in first downs of 38-8. Number 2 Oregon came back to beat Boise State 34-27. Auburn defeated Baylor

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14: In late night college football on Saturday, 11th ranked LSU dominated Clemson 51-10. 16th ranked Michigan somehow edged Western Michigan 13-12 on a 47-yard Hail Mary touchdown pass after 1 second was put back on the clock. Number 2 Oregon trailed in the first half but beat Boise State 34-27. Dominant wins in the top 10 for Ohio State and Georgia, for Texas, Texas A&M, and Indiana. In Major League Baseball, in 10 innings, Arizona won at Houston 4-3. The Diamondbacks now a half game ahead of San Diego for the last NL wildcard. The Yankees won 5-1 at San Diego. The Dodgers defeated Washington 6-5. Tommy Edman with a 3-run homer. Dodgers DH Shohei Ohtani was out for a third straight game due to his injuries. Coco Gauff won her third round match at the U.S. Open. Tyler Reddick earned the NASCAR pole at Darlington. I'm Steve DeSager.
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15: Overnight, the Big Ten Conference released a statement saying that a Western Michigan player made contact with a Michigan Hail Mary attempt with 1 second remaining on the clock. It also released internal video of the review that shows that the Western Michigan player touched the ball with 1 second left on the game clock in the stadium. However, the statement and video does not address why the game clock on the telecast showed that time had expired before the Western Michigan player touched the ball. The Mid-American Conference released a statement accepting the Big Ten Conference's explanation. Number 16, Michigan, completed its second Hail Mary attempt for a 13-12 victory over Western Michigan on a 47-yard pass from Bryce Underwood to J.J. Buchanan. Also Saturday night, 11th-ranked LSU thrashed Clemson 51-10. I'm Isaac Lohengrin.
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21: Oh, what is going on? Welcome in. Happy Sunday to you. 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
11: 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He had Mike Trout. 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
13: 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Unleash your dog. Okay, so we got a lot to do over here. I've got a proposal for Crack. We have a preview of the Wisconsin-Notre Dame game, and we also have Isaac Lohenkron. I feel like the juggler, you know, that he's got like a steak knife, a bowling ball, and an egg. You know, like we're doing all this stuff live right here. But we throw it over to the one and only Ilo for the latest. What's going on, Ilo?
14: Oh, fellas, it is another glorious morning to be in sports media because of the events of last night in Ann Arbor. As overnight, the Big Ten Conference released a statement saying that a Western Michigan player made contact with a Michigan Hail Mary attempt with 1 second remaining on the clock. It also released internal video of the review that shows that the Western Michigan player touched the ball with 1 second left on the game clock in the stadium. However, the statement, the video did not address why the game clock

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6: And here's what you need to know.
7: While you were sleeping, the Big Ten Conference released a statement saying that a Western Michigan player made contact with a Michigan Hail Mary attempt with 1 second remaining on the clock. It also released internal video of the review that shows that the Western Michigan player touched the ball with 1 second left on the game clock in the stadium. However, the statement and video did not address why the game clock on the telecast showed the time had expired before the Western Michigan player touched the ball. The Mid-American Conference released a statement accepting the Big Ten Conference's explanation. Number 16, Michigan, completed its second Hail Mary attempt for a 13-12 win over Western Michigan on a 47-yard pass from Bryce Underwood to J.J. Buchanan. Also Saturday night, 11th-ranked LSU blew out Clemson 51-10. I'm Isaac Lohengrin.
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13: Oh, what's going on over here? We got the party is moving forward in the third hour. Wow, this sounds like the worst party of all time here. But it's an eclectic
14: party,
13: huh? We got the Saturday crew in with the Sunday crew.
14: Yeah.
13: It's a compilation over here, right? Like it's a
14: combo
13: platter. Like a compilation song,
14: yay,
13: right? Joining forces. It's like Run DMC with Aerosmith. Walk This Way,
14: yeah,
13: or something. It's like Jared's here from Saturday. I'm here from Saturday. Crack's here from Sunday. We're all good. Jeff Schwartz. Oh, I got to tell you this real fast. So I texted the Schwartz Syndicate yesterday because Oregon barely beat Boise State. Barely. And I wrote to Jeff. I was like, would you like me to relay any message about your lackluster Ducks tomorrow? And he just responded, not good. That was it. He was not in the mood for a big explanation, but yeah, not good. So the question is, I'll throw out a couple of teams that are either high in the rankings, higher expectations, were expected to do more this season than they showcased on Saturday. So maybe this is an overreaction to be like, whoa, I'm selling stock based on this one performance. Maybe it's smart where you see cracks in the armor. It's not in the cards this year. Maybe that's your takeaway from these teams' performances. Let's start with the Ducks. What you saw against Boise State, Oregon's favored by 24.5. You saw the game. You saw how iffy Oregon was all day long, not just their offense, which was very lackluster.

0: you know, that Appalachian State game that you mentioned earlier to start off the show, Buck, you know, that's all kind of carved into our memory, and it'll be there forever because you just couldn't believe it was a where were you win moment in college sports, and it almost happened again in the same place, you know, just a couple decades later. It's a sensational opportunity that college football provides some of these programs where not only are they able to get a paycheck going out and really offering themselves up to these bigger programs as a tune-up game, you know, to go out there and look, you know, it's going to be a little bit of a rough day for your guys, but some of these games are worth $500,000, $1 million to fly out and to play football against a team that needs to get ready for their season. And then you take an L, but you go home with a paycheck. But on the off chance that your guys are prepared, on the off chance that you can compete, you can etch yourself in history too. And that almost happened for Western Michigan. And my heart breaks for them because I want for a second just to sort of memorialize what they actually did, because don't allow the controversy to overshadow the fact that WMU possessed the ball for over 40 minutes in that game against Michigan. Okay, it was 40, the exact stat, 40 minutes and 8 seconds to Michigan's 1952. They also forced 3 turnovers. They held Michigan to only 276 yards. They essentially played keep away. I mean, this game was won. It was in pocket. It was a last minute Hail Mary, literally a play named after a prayer that bailed Michigan out. So Western Michigan, I want every single one of the players in that locker room to understand how impressive that was, because that's a result nobody saw coming. And if they even bet on you to win, it was just to, because they were throwing a wild dart at a dartboard 1,000 miles away and hoping it hit a bullseye, and you almost did it. Man, you almost did it, and that was incredible. What an effort from Western Michigan.
1: Oh, Rich, it makes one, this is the first opportunity that you and I have had to work together, but it just makes me so happy to be talking about football results.
0: Yeah,
1: like this is the best. I mean, it's a great gig that we've got, and there's a lot of fun stuff to talk about throughout the course of the calendar year doing talk radio. But damn, if it's not good to be talking about some football games.
0: Oh, it's the best, Buck. Yeah. And obviously, look, you know, we're going to have plenty of time throughout the season to break down a lot of what's happening in college football now, how the transfer portal helps, how it hurts, different coaches' philosophies on that. We sort of almost saw that battle out on Live and in Living Color last night. You had mentioned the LSU Clemson game. Those are two coaches with really different philosophies in college football who tilted last night, and the results were lopsided. So, man, it's going to be interesting to see how this thing hurdles toward a 12-team playoff and what teams are left standing, because I'm sure, like every year, there are going to be more storylines we did not see coming heading down the pike, because certainly we've already been handed a few of them just in this opening weekend of college football.
1: Well, a storyline that feels like everybody could see coming, Lane Kiffin's victory lap. We're going to talk about this game between LSU and Clemson coming up next. He's Rich Orenberger. I'm Buck Rising, hanging out here with you on this Fox Sports Sunday.
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11: 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He tried, Kelvin. 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He had Mike Trout. Artie Moreno, he tried.
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22: ABC News, I'm Wayne Cabot. Today, the Trump administration asked the U.S. Supreme Court to intervene as lower courts have struck down federal efforts to restrict voting by mail. The request coming as some states already sent out the ballots. On ABC's This Week, Energy Secretary Chris Wright defending the administration's actions in Iran as both sides attack oil tankers and the price of gas stays high.
23: We're still in a conflict, for sure. The United States Navy is there to reduce Iran's ability to cause trouble, but they're doing everything they can to cause trouble, and the United States' capabilities to deflect that have continued to grow.
22: Secretary Wright contending that the U.S. has the capability to outgun Iran for as long as it takes. Ukraine President Zelensky met in Kyiv with U.S. peace envoy Steve Witkoff and Jared Kushner today, who sat down yesterday with Russia's Vladimir Putin. Witkoff saying he's very encouraged as the war drags on. This is ABC News.
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27: Welcome back to Fox Football Sunday, presented by Underdog. Unleash your dog. We're live from the Fox Sports Radio studios. Rich Ortberger, Buck Rising, hanging out here with you. So, it's the last Sunday without NFL football. Now, fortunately, we've still got football today. We've got three games with featuring, rather, top 25 teams, and then one game of consequence tomorrow, if I'm not mistaken. Looking forward to all of those, especially Ole Miss Louisville here in town, Rich. I haven't decided whether or not I'm going to go to the game. I probably should, just for the hell of it. I don't get to go to a lot of college football games during the season. I travel around. I cover the Titans on a daily basis, so I'm on the road for a good portion of the football season. And it's a rare enough thing when you get the only game between two ranked opponents in town just dropped in your lap. So I think I might slide down to Nissan Stadium today.
28: Yeah, that would be a good idea. You know, I mean, ranked on ranked for the first time this college football season, I think it would be a worthwhile endeavor. I'm at least thinking this is going to be a ball game. We were talking about this a little bit yesterday. Neutral site, close spread. This feels like one of those games that could deliver on some of the electricity that I think that Clemson LSU was supposed to give us last night, but only one team showed up to play. So that'd be a good one to catch before your football season really gets filled in on Sundays in earnest, you know?
27: I can't wait though. I mean, the Titans is, as far as, the focuses of the NFL this season, not at the forefront, but it's always an interesting thing. It's always an exciting thing to start a new season, especially when you've got an organization in transition. I know obviously you do a lot of work out there on the West Coast, as well, following out throughout the course of the football season here on Fox Sports Radio. It's one of those things though, where I'm jealous of people who get to watch a full slate of Sunday football. It's why, yeah, to me, Rich, I enjoy college football Saturdays more. Because I'm covering one game, and it's almost always in the noon window, because that's when the Tennessee Titans play. So I'll catch a little bit of the later slate, and I may get a little bit of Sunday night football before I have to fly home from wherever I'm covering a game that day. But I love college football Saturdays more and more with every year that I spend covering NFL football, because I don't get to see as much. The excitement of college football Saturdays, to me, is unmatched.
28: Yeah, there really is something about the buffet platter that college football brings you. The NFL, I don't want to say it's a little more sterile, but because of the parity of that league, it's not as interesting to see the results roll in. Usually they're tighter games. They're obviously all hard fought because they all matter, but you don't have some of the unique matchups that college football brings, especially early in the season. And some of the, the controversial results that may tumble out, just like we were discussing with Western Michigan and Michigan at the Big House, just a night ago. So yeah, I agree. There's something really unique and special about college football. And I think that's why there is a little pearl clutching, like, hey, let's keep this thing great. Let's not change too much too quick, because we have the NFL already. Let's keep college football right where it belongs on Saturdays and keep it as special however we can, sort of protect it from becoming the NFL.
27: Going back to the game that we have here in Nashville today, Ole Miss is such an interesting team this year because Trinidad Chambliss returning. You really get to find out how consequential this Pete Golding experiment at head coach can be. Obviously, somebody with a lot of experience as a coordinator, as an assistant coach in the SEC, but now elevated in the absence of Lane Kiffin. Louisville, as far as kind of reestablishing themselves as a consistently ranked program, has been interesting to see the come up. I

0: think that Ole Miss is as high variance a team as we might have in this sport this year, just because I think there's so many different variables that we don't have the answer to yet, despite how much they're returning.
1: Yeah, there's no question about it. Yeah, look, you have your staff in place. You have a lot of the same faces from when Lane was there. We'll see how it goes against Louisville today.
0: It's going to be a lot of fun. We'll keep breaking down all the college football action. 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We are Fox
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0: to try to keep himself in the media's eye and keep him, whether for good or for bad, keep the attention squarely on him. But he's not. You know, Lane Kiffin is an extrovert by nature, so this is almost playing into that as a strength. He knows who he is. I think he embraces it. I don't think he loves all of it. I think there have been times where Lane Kiffin, and I believe admittedly so, has embarrassed himself, you know, sort of stepping in it on numerous occasions. But when you live a public life, and he has lived a very public life, there's some crosses that you need to bear as you walk that path. And he has, he's borne a lot of them. So I look at Lane Kiffin, and I think to myself, like, all right, well, is it all bad? Well, no, because again, some of that attention grabbing can be good to take the heat off your roster. And then on top of it, in today's college football climate, if you're going to try to attract and lure, you know, some 18 to 22 year old players to a program where they're choosing between Texas, Ole Miss, Alabama, you know, maybe some of the teams that are further north in the Big Ten, you know, Oregon or Ohio State, and you're trying to say, like, hey, come here instead. Well, what do you have to offer us? Well, not only am I going to offer you the money, every school has money, but also look at the attention my program gets. If you want your name to have as much name recognition as it possibly could have, because we know that fame at this point is a tradable, marketable asset in this country. We live in an attention economy. Well, then come to LSU. What are you thinking? You're going to go to Ohio State? You're just going to be another anonymous player on Jason Day's team. Oh, you want to go play for Dan Lanning? Good luck getting anybody to talk about an Oregon Duck nationally. You come to LSU, I'll make you a star. I'll make you a star just like me, just like your head coach, Lane Kiffin. And, you know, I mean, does the pitch sound like that? No, but all that's assumed while you're going through the process. And I think it's a big selling point now for certain recruits.
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12: 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I'm Gene Marano. The new head coach for JMU football, Billy Napier, the former coach at Florida, likes where the Dukes, a playoff team last season, is headed.
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22: ABC News, I'm Wayne Cabot. A third of us vote by mail, and with the midterms 2 months away, the Trump administration today asked the U.S. Supreme Court to overrule a judge who has blocked federal moves to restrict how the states can send out these mail-in ballots. Some states have already sent them out. In Ukraine today, hoping to end the war, American diplomats Steve Witkoff and Jared Kushner meeting in Kyiv with President Zelensky, and yesterday in Moscow with Vladimir Putin. Here's Witkoff.
23: We came here, and I think we really feel good about what has happened in the conversations in Moscow and now the conversations here.
22: Iran may never agree to end its nuclear program, says Trump Energy Secretary Chris Wright, telling ABC it may simply be destroying their capabilities. Germany may be on the verge of its first far-right state government since World War II. Exit polling out of today's election in Saxony-Anhalt shows the anti-migrant party AfD with a fat lead. This is ABC News.
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4: Here's what you need to know.
26: NFL Commissioner Roger Goodell has agreed to a new four-year extension that runs through the 2030 season. The league announced today his contract will expire on March 31st, 2031. At the FIBA Women's World Cup, USA taking on Italy out of Group D. This is their second game of the tournament. U.S. currently leads 11-6 with about 3 minutes to go in the first quarter. In Major League Baseball, make that 40 home runs for Pete Crow Armstrong. He just tied the game against the Marlins. So Cubs and Marlins are tied at 3, bottom of the fifth inning in Miami, but the Marlins have the base.

0: bases loaded. The Tigers lead the Guardians 2-1, bottom of the fifth inning about to start in Cleveland. The Royals lead the Blue Jays 5-0, bottom of the third inning. The Astros and the Diamondbacks are tied at 1-1, top of the third. Red Sox over the Orioles 3-1, top of the fifth. And the Phillies lead the Braves 2-1, bottom of the seventh. I'm Monty Bolaños.
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1: Ladies and gentlemen, this is The Odd Couple with Rob Parker and Kelvin Washington.
2: They haven't had a winning season since 2015. A lot of bad stuff has happened. But I'm not going to just blame Arnie Moreno. He tried, Kelvin. He got Ohtani. He had Mike Trout. Arnie Moreno, he tried.
1: This is The Odd Couple with Rob Parker and Kelvin Washington.
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2: 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Now, why would that be? 2023, 2024, and 2025. The Chiefs drafted 21 players. Their big hit is Rashee Rice. And that's with a good GM.
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19: One that I love. You guys aren't high on the Giants. And this one I dug up. I really like this, man. Jackson Dart's passing yards over or under 3,100.5.
2: Wow.
19: Right. That's going to go a long way to where the Giants go, guys. The defense, I think, will be fine. I don't like Cam, the running back. I don't. That's why they bring in Najee Harris. But I might take the under on this, because I don't think he's going to stay on the field. I think Jameis Winston's going to be plugged in the quarterback at some point, and Harbaugh's going to say, okay, we gave the young guy a shot. Let's just go with the veteran that's going to throw a bunch of interceptions probably too. But he's big, he's tough, he's motivated, he's a veteran, he's been

0: interesting, obviously, because of the Robert Saleh twist on that Jets-Titans game. Mm-hmm. Ravens-Colts.
1: It started
0: off. Are the Colts for real? Not a lot of us here are buying into the Colts. Then you got Falcons-Steelers. Again, this is going to be an interesting year for Aaron Rodgers, to say the least, reunited with Mike McCarthy. Bears-Panthers.
1: Where's that Falcons game at?
0: That Falcons game is in Pittsburgh.
1: That's going to be a close game, guys. It will be.
0: Panthers are hosting the Bears. So the Bears have to open up on the road.
1: On the road against BY and that defense.
0: Deshaun Watson on the road against the Jaguars.
1: At Jacksonville.
0: And then the last morning game will be the Bills on the road against the Texans. And for some of us, that's a playoff game. So we got some pretty interesting games.
1: Again, that defense is going. And you guys talked about Josh Allen facing this Texans defense in the playoffs. We're going to get a taste of that in week one. We're going to see what that looks like real early.
0: And interesting, Ravens are 3.5-point favorites on the road against Indy.
2: Is it crazy that I really like New England plus 3.5?
0: Yeah.
1: No, it's not.
0: Really?
1: No, it's not. I'm with you.
0: In Seattle?
1: I'm with you. I'm with you.
2: I just really like, I think Seattle's lost some stuff.
1: It's in Seattle, but it's going to be 75 degrees.
0: It is.
1: It's not going to be cold. It's not going to be wet. It's not going to be windy. It's not going to be December. Seattle in September is pretty cool.
2: I've hated everything that's come out of A.J. Brown's mouth this offseason, but he also sounds like a guy that's ready to actually play football again.
1: It's now or never for him if he wants another deal. If he wants another big deal before his career is over, you better show up this year. And you got a quarterback that loves to throw. Yeah, Drake May throws a good deep ball. He's a deep ball guy.
2: I just see a big game from those two this week.
0: By the way, if you want to play an over this week, Lions Saints, it's a huge number, 49.5. Lions, I see.
1: Play the under.
0: I love the over.
1: Take the under. No, it's opening week. Defenses catch up. Defenses
0: react
1: faster.
0: You know what actually
1: faster.
0: Has a bigger number? Bengals Bucks 50.5 over under. Woo! That's a huge number. Much more coming here, Fox.
1: God bless,
0: Football
1: guys.
0: Sunday. We are Fox Sports.
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28: 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They held on 3-1 against the Orioles. The Braves came back to beat the Phillies 5-4. Reds outscored the Brewers 12-8. Marlins rolled past the Cubs 10-3. Guardians walked it off against the Tigers 3-2 in 10 innings. And the Royals defeated the Blue Jays 6-1. Right now, the Diamondbacks lead the Astros 3-2, bottom of the ninth inning. And the Padres up on the Yankees at home 3-0 after three innings. At the FIBA Women's World Cup, out of Group D, USA survived against Italy 55-52. Amancio Olaños.
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33: It is football season. A happy Labor Day weekend to y'all. 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And a special show is a week from now, Kerry Rhodes. 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
1: Ooh-wee, Dan. You ready, huh? You're excited.
33: I am excited. Yeah. Seahawks getting their season started on Wednesday. That's against right. The Patriots. We'll dive into that a little bit. And obviously the Rams and Niners playing on Thursday, but they're playing on Friday in Australia, the whole deal. We have a full college football weekend to talk about. At the end of today's show, we're going to be giving our Super Bowl predictions. And, Kerry, I've got breaking news. 60% of the show has already given their predictions on the previous show. So there it is. Monty, Bo, and Chris have already let the cat out of the bag with Steve Hartman and VJ Husky. So we know the predictions. I think they were even going to like X Factor.

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1: ABC News, I'm Wayne Cabot. A massive 767 jetliner carrying cargo for Amazon has crash-landed in flames at Miami International Airport.
2: The airport is on an indefinite hold right now. Apparently an aircraft ran off the end of the runway and hit a vehicle on the perimeter road, so it may be a while.
1: From ATC.com, word just now all runways have reopened. Early data showing the plane was doing 128 miles an hour. The Trump administration today asked the Supreme Court to allow restrictions on mail-in voting, even as ballots have already gone out to voters in some states. As the U.S. war grinds on in Iran, Energy Secretary Chris Wright tells ABC's This Week.
3: There may not be a nuclear agreement. It may be simply destroying their capabilities to do it. An agreement may await a next administration in Iran. We simply don't know that.
1: Hoping to end the Ukraine war, American diplomats met in Kyiv with President Zelensky and with Putin in Moscow. This is ABC News.
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0: to Fox Football Sunday, presented by Underdog. Unleash your dog. He's Kerry Rhodes, the All-Pro. I'm Dan Beyer. Chris Perfetter, technical producer. Bo Benson, executive producer. Monsi Bolaños is at the news desk. Monsi has got some information for us and so much more. It's a segment we like to call...
1: Crazy.
2: And now, it's time for...
1: Absolutely. It's not going to be pretty.
2: According to Monsi.
3: I love it.
0: Last one of 2026.
3: Aw, tear.
2: According to Monsi.
0: Don't get it twisted. Kawhi Leonard is not the worst Clipper.
3: Don't get it twisted. I feel like I've seen this a lot on my feed, a lot of anger towards Kawhi. I get it. It's hard to defend him, especially when you hear that he made a deal with the NBA. That's why he got off so easy in this whole scandal with my team, the Clippers. But I've seen Kawhi go through major injury and come back on the court and be the best player. Does he have his flaws? Yes, he does. But don't get it twisted. The worst Clipper is still Paul George. I just want everyone to know that. I just want everyone to remember who Paul George was and what he did for the Clippers, which was absolutely nothing on the days that it mattered the most. Oh. We can go back to 2020, 2021 in winter go home games where Paul George was absent, was on a milk carton, couldn't find him. He is the worst player. When he left the Clippers, he talked smack on the fans. He always wanted to be paid like Kawhi, but didn't like that he was going to be treated like a number one. He barely wanted to be a number two. So as much as Kawhi sucks, because all he had to do was take a picture with a tree and maybe we wouldn't be here, Paul George is the worst Clipper. Don't get it twisted.
0: Ooh, all right, PG, catching strays.
3: Yep, forever.
0: On a scale of 1 to 100, where would you rate him?
3: Is the worst?
0: No, just on a number. Like, I would say 13.
3: 13? Stupid. I like that.
0: I got
2: According
0: that.
2: According to Monsi.
4: The Dodgers are once again, they're not the ones ruining baseball.
3: No, they're not ruining baseball. It's umpires out there who are deciding games for themselves because their little ego gets in the way. In case you missed it this weekend, Cardinals were playing the Rockies. Umpire Doug Eddings started things off by telling a rookie pitcher on the Cardinals to fix his hat. It was a little crooked. The rookie pitcher did it. No questions asked. But it escalated because, again, people were wondering, why did he do this? After the game, he said Hunter Goodman of the Colorado Rockies mentioned it to him while he was at the bat. So he did something about it. And Hunter Goodman came out and said, no, I didn't. I didn't say anything to him. So this umpire took it upon himself because he didn't like the way this hat looked on this rookie pitcher. Fine. But what pissed me off is that the Cardinals manager defending his players gets a pitch violation, gets kicked out of the game, and then later on in the game, on a play at home plate where the umpire is right there, calls a player safe for the Rockies when it was clear as day that he was not. He should have been out, and guess who didn't have any more challenges? St. Louis Cardinals. This was all you, the ego fully on blast. You're ruining baseball. That you're not. It's not about you. It's about these players. And you were trying to literally control the game. That, my friends, is ruining baseball. Get out of here.
2: According to Monsi.
5: People need to stop doing too much.
3: Listen, I do too much. I really do. I'm doing too much right now. You know what I'm saying? Like, if I go to the grocery store and I get to my car, I'm making one trip. So with my purse, with my Stanley Cup water, and my 27 bags from the grocery store, I am making one trip. I do too much. The other day, I was running in our neighborhood, and I see this chick walking with headphones like what you see me wearing, these big ones, and reading a book, and she's walking down the street. Like, the book was up, and I was like, girl, you're going to trip and fall. You are not reading and walking in the neighborhood. Sit your ass down at the park and read your book. You look like an idiot.
0: I would think the burn on the triceps would be fierce.
4: A little workout.
3: Oh, my gosh. Yeah. But there's no way you were reading. There's no way. You're doing too much. People need to stop doing too much.
4: Monty, just take a look. It's Reading Rainbow.
0: Kerry Rhodes covered the Reading Rainbow theme.
3: On
0: the new EP coming out early 2027. Kerry Rhodes sings your favorite children's show songs. And that's according to Monsi. All right, Monty's here. So is Bo, Chris, Kerry, and myself. Our NFL preview starts with the National Football Conference. It's next. We are
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2: And here's Here's what you need to know.
1: In college football at the half, 17th-ranked Washington leads Washington State 10-0. In the NFL, Commissioner Roger Goodell has agreed to a new four-year extension that runs through the 2030 season. Giants and quarterback Jameis Winston have agreed to a two-year, $13 million extension. At the FIBA Women's World Cup, USA survived 55-52 against Italy despite shooting 29% from the field. USA has won 32 games in a row. In tennis at the U.S. Open, two-seed Carlos Alcaraz beat 20-seed Tommy Paul in straight sets to advance to the quarterfinals. In Major League Baseball, it's the Mariners who lead the A's 2-0 top of the seventh inning. Padres over the Yankees 3-0 bottom of the seventh inning. The Braves came back to beat the Phillies 5-4. Reds outscored the Brewers 12-8. Royals beat the Blue Jays 6-1. And the Rangers came back to defeat the Rays 8-6. I'm Monty Willanyo.
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0: Our NFL insider, Adam Kaplan, joins us in 25 minutes or so. Hit Kerry up at Kerry 25 Rhodes. You can find me at Dan Byer on Fox. A big welcome to the Big A, Alex Teichert, our technical producer, Bo Benson, our executive producer, and Monty Bolaños is at the news desk talking about the National Football Conference.
1: Ooh,
0: the conference, wait. Not the league, the conference. Mm-hmm. A bit of an NFL preview. The NFC champions, the reigning NFC champions, are the reigning Super Bowl champions in the Seattle Seahawks, but we won't start there, and that may be at the benefit of the Seahawks. We start at the place where everybody seems to start when it comes to this season. Kerry, it's a team that you've loved for the last couple of years, and I would think because of the recent additions, you love them even more. The Los Angeles Rams. Are you buying into everything that comes along with this new Rams team in 2026?
1: Absolutely. This team is built to win now, obviously. They went out and secured that in the offseason. They addressed all their flaws from this past season. They went out and got two cover guys so they don't have to blitz as much. And they added an elite pass rusher on the edge to aid in that. Then you bring in a guy that's been away for a little bit, but one of the most dominant players defensively. You throw him in the mix. Now, obviously, there are questions around the offense and Puka Nacua, and what is he going to be there all season? And I think that would be the biggest red flag for them. But, yeah, this team is stacked and ready to go.
0: And I think that is a fair point, that the Puka Nacua situation

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3: 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A lot of bad stuff has happened. But I'm not going to just blame Arnie Moreno. He tried, Kelvin. He got Ohtani. He had Mike Trout. Arnie Moreno, he tried.
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2: ABC News, I'm Mike Dubusky. Five people are dead and five people are in the hospital after an Amazon cargo jet skidded off the end of the runway at Miami International Airport today. Three of those injured are in critical condition, authorities say. The NTSB says it's launched a go team to Miami to investigate the incident. Amazon says it's cooperating with investigators to determine what happened. U.S. envoys Steve Witkoff and Jared Kushner are meeting with Ukrainian President Volodymyr Zelensky.

0: Georgia.
1: You know what I say? Uneasy as 1, 2, 3, 4. By the way, welcome back to Fox Football Sunday, presented by Underdog. Unleash your dog. I wanted my dogs to ride with me in Easy as 1, 2, 3, 4. And I said to myself, and I've said this to you, Carrie, and I've said this to anybody who plays this game. What I love about this game is the conversations between all of us.
2: Yeah.
1: The worst game that I could envision is someone knowing all of the answers and just rattling them off and get a score of 10.
2: Right.
1: That's no fun. That is no fun. And I said to myself, we are not going to do that. I am going to use my lifelines. I said, I'm going to use my lifelines whether I need them or not.
2: Yeah.
1: I want to have that conversation.
2: Yeah.
1: And so the first one, I was pretty confident, but I wanted to use my lifelines. And you know what? I regret every second
2: you
1: of
2: blame
1: doing
2: it.
1: No, I'm kidding. It was fun. Shows it does. Tables were turned. Now I understand the pressure.
2: How does it feel, Dan?
1: Not good.
2: Yeah, see?
1: Not good. No wonder when I leave, I'm out. See you guys later. You're all. Bye, Dan. Bye.
2: Exactly.
1: See ya. But by the way, great job by Monty in putting that together. Those questions, none of them were out of pocket at all. They're all relevant for what's going on at this time. Mm-hmm. So she understands the rules. Wisconsin and Notre Dame are underway, as are Louisville and Ole Miss. One other college football note before we get to our Super Bowl predictions is Mike Pereira, Fox TV rules analyst for the NFL and college football, spoke with The Athletic and said that he doesn't believe that the officials should have used that clock on the replay to allow Michigan the extra play, that the officials should have used the game clock that was shown on TV, and which ended up, they triggered the replay because of the last call, but that the procedures he believes they didn't follow. Now, Western Michigan's been great in all of this. They said, listen, we understand whatever happens. All right, we lost the game. I think they're ready to move on, but it's a story that will not die.
2: Yeah, it won't go away, especially in that fashion, the way that it happened. Yeah, it's tough.
1: All right, it's time. We've got 60 seconds left, Kerry Rhodes. Next week at this time, we'll be wrapping up week one of the NFL season, or at least the Sunday games. Who do you have playing in Super Bowl 61 on Valentine's Day in February of 2027?
2: Yeah, Dan, you know I'm a big R&R man. I'm going to stick to that right now.
1: Oh,
2: I'm going to go Rams.
1: Rest and relaxation.
2: There you go. I'm going to go Rams and Ravens.
1: Rams and Ravens with who ultimately coming out on top?
2: I'm just going to put a little twist on it. I'm going to say the Ravens come out on top.
1: The Ravens. The Baltimore Ravens, your Super Bowl 61.
2: That is right.
1: Wow. Super Bowl champions.
2: Yes, yes.
1: That's a great thought. It's not going to happen. It's not going to happen.
2: Who you got, Dan?
1: Well, you love a little rest and relaxation. I'll never turn down a little bed and breakfast.
2: Wee.
1: Little B&B, you know, on Airbnb here on Fox Sports Radio. The Bees have it. The Killer Bees. As the Bills face the Bears in Super Bowl 61. And it's Josh Allen and the Buffalo Bills hoisting the Lombardi Trophy.
2: The curse is over, Dan. The curse is over.
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17: 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They are currently trading at 61%, meaning a $100 trade pays out $154 if they win the season opener. 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